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2: 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And now we bring you another remarkable moment in the history of our Tennessee Valley. In 1855, the Memphis and Charleston Railroad was built right through Huntsville. Now, this was a huge deal. It was the first railroad to connect the Atlantic Ocean to the Mississippi River, which was a big help for local farmers trading their cotton faster and easier. A college named LaGrange College packed up and moved 15 miles to Florence. The move took 3 whole days using a caravan of carts. Students even lived in large tents at first. Today, that same school has eventually evolved into what we know now as the University of North Alabama.
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6: Here's your Fox Sports Shoals updated forecast. Lows level off around 69 tonight under mainly clear skies. Ample sunshine expected tomorrow. High temperatures reach up to 97. Mainly clear skies tomorrow night. Slight chance of thunderstorms. Lows level off around 75. From the Weatherology Weather Center, I'm meteorologist Paul Trombley. Currently, it's 85 degrees.
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0: 5 said, we're selling it, that should be it. What Jeannie is saying is that there's an interpretation from 2017, the last time some siblings of hers tried to oust her, and the interpretation of the trust then by a court or by a judge was basically, I'm going to oversimplify, but basically anyone part of the Buss family, the family trust is required to vote. It's their fiduciary duty, or whatever the phrase was, and I forgive me for not getting it exactly right, but basically Jeannie is the Lakers and she's the governor and that's required. And so it's basically what supersedes what is the requirement. Does the tag-along clause, is that like, is that hold the power?
1: Yeah, we are so deep in the weeds right now, Yaron. I understand this is part of the deal, but like,
2: you got
1: to be
2: crazy.
1: A probate attorney at this point to figure all this stuff going on.
2: I know.
0: Yeah, correct. And that to me, I mean, this is the thing. Big picture, I don't understand Jeannie's play here. Like, so let's say she wins, right? I'm not reporting this, but I have a feeling we're going to go to court with this one, right? Let's say she wins. Like, what's the end game? Like, Bob Iger and Josh Kushner are not. If they let her, if she even allowed to stay as the governor, like, she's
2: right.
0: Like, 3 more years. You're going to blow everything up to get 3 more years, maybe, of this, and you're going to go down swinging and have another drawn out family saga in the court just to get another 2 to 3 years of being the pretend governor. It's confusing, and to be honest, it's a little sad. I think that this is what she's what's come to.
1: Well, to that point, Yaron, myself, Rob Parker, Calvin Washington, not here right now. We all agree that part of the reason why we think that Jeannie is doing this is because her entire identity is wrapped up with the Lakers. Like, everything about her is, I am the owner, or in this case, the governor of the Lakers.
2: Right,
1: I
2: get and if she doesn't have it, right.
1: Because I'm with the Lakers. I get invited to these parties. I have this access because I am part of the Lakers. And if she's not part of the Lakers, then what is she? I mean, she's very rich. She's very pretty. She's very successful. But
2: right,
1: it seems like she's one of those people who's made it. Her entire identity is the Lakers. Is that fair to say?
0: Yeah, and I think I completely agree, and I would go one step further. I think she's so in the weeds on here, you know, you can't see the forest from the trees. Like, I do think part of what we're seeing is the battle between her and her siblings, and specifically the half-siblings, Joey and Jesse, the younger siblings, who, you know, I say this, Jeannie threatened to sue me when my book came out, so I use ESPN now as cover. So I'll use ESPN as a shield. There was an ESPN story about a year ago by Baxter Holmes where he had a report where Jeannie had reportedly once told Jesse, one of her half-siblings, you know, you should never have been born. The idea being that her father had promised to her mother that, you know, we all know Dr. Jerry Buss, what he, you know, proclivities off the court, basically, but her father promised to her mother that he wouldn't have kids with anyone else, and then he ends up having later in life in a relationship and two half-siblings more. I mean, another one came out later, but two half-siblings who are part of the family trust. And I believe, you know, she didn't want them to inherit a team. Like, the way the trust was set up is that if somebody dies, like, the shares get diluted, and what likely would happen is the two younger ones, because the younger would have ended up the majority owners. And we never got a good reason for why Jeannie Buss decided to sell her shares in the first place to Mark Walter. The best reason I can come up with is that she did not want her two half brothers to be in charge, to end up as governor. So she thought she can sort of have her cake and eat it too, that she have a way to remain governor, sell the shares, make sure the ship goes down with her, and now do that. Seemingly what happened is she bet on the wrong horse, because Mark Walter, as we all know, has been in trouble, and, you know, he needs to sell quickly, and the siblings then decide they're going to cash in on this $12.5 billion valuation, and I'm guessing they were pretty excited to be able to get some revenge back on Jeannie, right, and execute this tag-along clause. But I think, to your point, the identity part matters, but we're so in the weeds of the battle between her and her siblings, she probably can't even, like, she's not even thinking straight, I guess.
2: All right.
0: Just wants to win.
2: Let's take something on the court. When are they releasing Bronny? Is he going to be caught at some point? I'm just trying to figure it out.
0: I don't know. J.J. Redick was very clear, remember, when Bronny was drafted, that Bronny earned it. And this is all about Bronny, that he earned it.
2: You don't believe any of that. I mean, come on. Like, I don't, what are they pretending? I don't even, I'm just shocked that they just haven't said, okay, you can go with your dad or wherever you want to go. You know what I mean? Like, it's a charade. I don't get it.
0: You know what's funny? It's also a funny media story about, a couple of years ago, Bronny, like, that was such a big deal, and now we kind of, like, it's kind of forgotten. It's going to be, it's going to be interesting. Honestly, I kind of want to see what it's like with him without his dad, just if you get asked about it. It's interesting. I agree with you. I guess I would say the Lakers have bigger issues now than who their 11th man is. But it is pretty funny. Right. It's a pretty funny situation.
1: Jerome Weitzman joining the Odd Couple, NBA reporter, author of A Hollywood Ending, The Dreams and Drama of the LeBron Lakers. Last one from me. An excerpt from your book was trending again last week. I don't know if you know this, but when Russell Westbrook retired, a quote that you had in your book where Russ was talking about it in exchange with LeBron James involving Will Smith and a team meeting and so on, says, quote, "I hate that fake blank. I just can't do it." So, of course, when Westbrook retired and LeBron pens a, you know, farewell comment there on Instagram, do you think that Russ still feels that way in your opinion? Or do you think, you know, maybe they've moved on and things are better, or he's really not with that fake stuff?
0: So first of all, I'm annoyed at myself as the the book author who has to shit for himself all the time. I somehow missed this. LeBron commented on Westbrook's
2: You could have sold more books.
0: I'm disappointed in all my Google alerts that they're not pinged, I guess. Do I think it's a great question? Honestly, no. I genuinely don't know. It's funny. I think it's rough as Russ is clearly somebody who it seems like he's gotten some perspective, and he was at a tough point of his career. That was always the funny part about the Westbrook LeBron thing. Like, and with that excerpt, people latch onto that, and everyone's going, "Yeah, get him, Russ, team Russ, team Russ." And I understand it. I understand LeBron has certain traits that could be a little, you know, annoying, or you can mock them. That being said, the idea that LeBron being a quote unquote phony or whatever is why the Westbrook experiment didn't work in L.A. Like, that was all Russ, right? That was all him just being awful and not willing to adjust and all that stuff. And it does seem like those reporting, I don't know, but those reporting that he was offered a contract for the Wizards and didn't want it, maybe he's kind of realized that the back end of his career wasn't what he wanted and kind of went more of an Allen Iverson direction more than he would have liked, and maybe there's some perspective there.
2: Yeah, and you know what? He's going to go to the Hall of Fame, and he could have wound up wearing like 7 different uniforms at the end. And it's just enough is enough, I think, you know, he's probably made the right decision. So
0: I agree. Some people aren't meant to age until, you know, some people, they're not meant to hang on for 10 years.
1: Well, hey, Jerome Weitzman, one of the best in the business. Great reporter,
2: Appreciate you. Great author.
1: Check out all of his books, not just the one on the Lakers. Jerome, thanks for joining the Odd Couple, man.
0: Thanks, guys. Always fun.
2: Yep, appreciate you. All right, Rob G, are we going to wrap this bad boy up? Are we there?
1: We're going to wrap it up like a present because this is the gift that keeps on giving. Last call is next. 877-996-6369. 877-99-ON-FOX. 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
20: Here's your Fox Sports Shoals updated forecast. Lows level off around 69 tonight under mainly clear skies. Ample sunshine expected tomorrow. High temperatures reach up to 97. Mainly clear skies tomorrow night. Slight chance of thunderstorms. Lows level off around 75. From the Weatherology Weather Center, I'm meteorologist Paul Frombly. Right now, it's 80 degrees.
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0: This year, 11.85. The Rockies play star catcher Hunter Goodman on the IL with a strained shoulder. He has 34 home runs. Colorado, the worst team in the National League, 50-76. The Dodgers' record since July 1st, now 20-21.
1: That's also a tie for the best record in the American League.
0: Yeah, it would be. In the AL West, Houston just one game ahead of the Texas Rangers. Houston was beaten at home 3-1 by the Angels. While Texas shut out Washington 5-0, Texas pitcher Jacob DeGrom could start Thursday after a bullpen session today. Triceps injury was the problem. Minnesota and Kansas City each one at home. Boston and Pittsburgh as well. San Diego ended the Mets' four-game winning streak 5-2 at New York. Fernando Tatis Jr. hit two home runs and robbed a grand slam bid in right field. Philadelphia won its fifth straight game, 6-4 over Miami. St. Louis and Cleveland with win. Yankees and Toronto as well. The Yanks had pitcher Carlos Rodon start tonight. Off the IL, he went four innings with four strikeouts. The Yankees second place in the AL East, five games back at Tampa Bay now. Yankees outfielder Cody Bellinger could start rehab at AAA on Thursday. Red Sox outfielder Roman Anthony started rehab at AA tonight, and Homer finally back from the finger injury. To college football, North Carolina's starting QB will be Billy Edwards, a transfer from Wisconsin. He also played at Maryland. The Tar Heels play the first game of the season in Dublin at the end of the month against TCU. The NFL's next preseason games are Thursday, two of them. LA Chargers new center Tyler Biadasz was carted off at practice today with a leg injury. A 49ers player in this joint practice fell on his knee. The Giants signed running back Najee Harris. The Seahawks still plan to sign defensive back Terrion Arnold, reportedly. Jeannie Buss's five siblings reiterated that they want to sell the family stake in the Lakers. If it's sold, Jeannie Buss cannot remain as team governor. Yesterday, through her attorney, Jeannie demanded a retraction from the family, but reportedly five of the six Buss kids voted to sell on Monday. If this goes through, the two new majority owners would own nearly 85% of the Lakers pending league approval.
1: Steve, remember, you can't say five. Jaden Daniels owns all copyright to the number five.
0: Is that just going in this month or until college football season starts?
1: Just say the remainder of the Buss siblings. That's all you can say.
0: I think once the college season starts Labor Day weekend and LSU officially turns its back on Jaden Daniels, nope, I think we're going to all have
1: All right. Very good. Once again,
0: four WNBA games tonight, including an Indiana win at Toronto. Caitlin Clark, 24 points. The Toronto Tempo have lost 11 in a row. Coco Gauff won her third round match in Cincinnati, but Sloane Stephens lost. Back to you.
1: Thank you, Steve-O. Coming up next, yes, the best, most fun, and educational way to get to the next level on the biggest NBA story of the past 3 days. That's next right here. 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
1: Here's your Fox Sports Scholl's updated forecast. Lows dip down to about 69 overnight under clear skies. Ample sunshine expected again Wednesday. Daytime highs approaching 97. Mainly clear skies Wednesday night. Slight chance of thunderstorms. Lows level off around 75. From the Weatherology Weather Center, I'm meteorologist Paul Trombley. Right now, it's 73 degrees.
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0: was match game, you'd have been off in the first segment. Yeah. You'd have been gone. Well, you can't match anybody. You've gone 0 for 3 hours, Steve.
1: Yeah, well, I got a long way to go to catch Kyle Tucker, though. Right.
0: We'll have one more round of Know Your Bus Kids. See if just to see if Steve can get one right.
2: I believe in Steve.
0: All right, we got that next hour. But coming up next.
1: Wait, I know all the bus kids.
0: But that's why Tyshirt's doing it.
3: It doesn't matter
0: exactly.
3: What you know.
1: Exactly.
0: Big story out of the NFL coming off a brawl at training camp today. 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
1: It's time now for another spectacular moment in the history of our Tennessee Valley. One of the factories that put Florence on the map was Florence Wagon Works, opening in 1889. It soon became the second largest wagon factory in all of North America, second only to Studebaker. The factory was located in Florence due to the nearby forests of timber and the Tennessee River. However, demand for wagons decreased significantly in the 1930s, and the factory diversified and briefly manufactured a line of lawn or porch furniture and kitchen tables. And finally, in April of 1941, Florence Wagon Works closed and the remains of the factory moved to Chattanooga, Tennessee. This moment of our Tennessee Valley's history brought to you by Big River Broadcasting.
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2: 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So now the Ravens could be in the market for Trey Hendrickson. Now what do they do? 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I mean, this is devastating, I think, for the Raiders. Because Max Crosby is making over $30 million for this year and next year. Can you trade him? 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
12: Here's your Fox Sports Shoals updated forecast. Mainly clear skies with fog and spots early today with a slight chance of thunderstorms. Highs level off around 97. Slight chance for storms tonight. Lows level off around 75, mainly clear. From the Weatherology Weather Center, I'm meteorologist Jennifer Wojcicki. Right now, it's 69 degrees.
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1: Hey, by the way, I see your Pablo Pledgescobar, and I'll raise you Joe Blow as a name for a cocaine dealer. How about that, Brady? I think you stumbled onto something here, man.
2: I'm proud of you. He comes back. We immediately spent an entire segment talking about a frat dealing cocaine. And people are like, oh, wonder who's the problem. Wonder why we get explicit. I don't know. There's two people I can think of immediately. Jonas and Lorena.
1: What are you talking about? Yeah. That's a story in the news.
3: What do you mean?
0: It is.
2: Oh, stop.
0: You guys are both E's.
2: You just kept trying the whole time he was gone to get you.
1: Oh, really, Lorena?
2: Oh, yeah.
3: I don't know what he's talking about.
2: Yeah.
3: He was the one jerking the conversations over
0: there. Oh, there we go. See? Yeah. There we go.
1: Gosh, you can't help it, man. Enough's enough. You guys got to grow up. Two pros and a cup of Joe here on Fox Sports Radio. LeVar Arrington, Brady Quinn, Jonas Knox with you. All right, coming up, we are going to have another edition of In Case You Missed It, and it's yours right here on FSR.
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7: It's time now for another spectacular moment in the history of our Tennessee Valley. 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In the Civil War, Union soldiers raided the town and planned to burn down the college. The president, Jane Hamilton Childs, saved the school. She presented a letter from President Abraham Lincoln that ordered them to leave the school alone. In 1975, it joined the Alabama public education system as Athens State College. This moment in our Tennessee Valley's history brought to you by Big River Broadcasting.
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8: The fans are like, look, we love Dame, but it's run its course. We're not, and some still want him there. There's no doubt. Maybe even most still want him there. But a smart basketball fan who's really just saying, I want the Blazers to get on the road to a championship, understands the timeline for Dame Lillard and their young players, Scoot Henderson, Shaedon Sharpe, Anthony Simons. It's not the same timeline. And it's time for them to move on. It's best for Dame. If he gets to Miami or some other contender, it's best for him. And it's best for the franchise because these young guys need room to just grow and do their thing and see what they can become.
4: This is The Odd Couple with Chris Broussard and Rob Parker.
7: Weeknights 7 to 9 on Fox Sports Shoals. It's time now for another spectacular moment in the history of our Tennessee Valley. One of the factories that put Florence on the map was Florence Wagon Works, opening in 1889. It soon became the second largest wagon factory in all of North America, second only to Studebaker. The factory was located in Florence due to the nearby forests of timber and the Tennessee River. However, demand for wagons decreased significantly in the 1930s, and the factory diversified and briefly manufactured a line of lawn or porch furniture and kitchen tables. And finally, in April of 1941, Florence Wagon Works closed and the remains of the factory moved to Chattanooga, Tennessee.

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3: Here's your Fox Sports Shoals updated forecast. Mainly sunny skies develop, with fog in spots early today with a slight chance of thunderstorms. High temperatures reach up to 97. Mainly clear tonight, slight chance of thunderstorms, lows level off around 75. From the Weatherology Weather Center, I'm meteorologist Paul Trombley. Right now, 69.
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0: I thought we already knew.
1: Hey.
2: Now we know Lee's mama's off. I mean, it's out the game. It's out the bag.
1: He really got ghosted.
2: Lee's
3: damn.
2: Not Lee's mama. Why?
1: Based on the stories from I buy it. I think you took a nap with a ghost. There, and what happened between you guys?
0: The
1: is
0: rumor
1: your
0: has
1: business.
0: It that the man next door, who used to be their neighbor, hung himself in their house, and that is the spirit.
2: Oh wow!
0: That is,
2: and he was tall.
0: Yeah. Hey. Yeah.
2: Now, and he was black?
0: Tall, dark figure.
1: Hey, when you woke up, did it say Brooks was here on the ceiling anywhere or no?
0: No.
1: Is that not? Okay.
0: No.
1: Just wondering.
2: Dang.
0: Anyways.
1: You guys got
2: that is a wild ass story. I'm just being honest. That's,
1: and it freaked
2: Lorena,
1: her out.
2: Next time you have a story, don't tell it.
4: Maybe you just opened the Pandora's box of like a new genre too. People are like into that.
1: Oh yeah.
4: Like their encounters with ghosts, you know.
2: Jeez.
4: Adult film industry.
1: You know how many people are you know how many people are doing
4: like,
1: this
4: I wouldn't
1: right now?
4: Know. I don't venture down that aisle, but is that like a thing? Like, has anyone tapped into that yet? I mean, you save half the money, you know?
1: That is true.
5: Half the money?
4: You're not going to have to pay the other guy.
0: Oh my gosh. What if I'm the next to get impregnated by a spirit? Like, that would be crazy. I could be the next. Like,
4: are you trying to compare throne. Yourself to
0: like,
4: Mary?
0: What if I was like Mary? That would be so cool.
2: No, I mean, Game of Thrones. I'm not going Mary with.
4: I guess it's biblically possible.
2: Not one person be surprised if Lorena came up and was like, hey, you know, I'm pregnant, you know.
4: Oh, my gosh.
2: I'm just saying. Mary said it. They was like, what? Not Mary. Lorena walk up. They'd be like, hey, pass the wine, man.
1: Bread.
2: Give me the bread. Is that the butter? Give me some butter. Yeah.
0: Extra butter on my
2: bread. So how's y'all day? Is everybody's day going all right? Yeah. Huh? What's going on? What happened at school?
1: Well, yeah. Hey, but, you know, seems, so are you starting to, do you feel better talking about it at least?
4: This is why Joyce
0: I'm still shaky. I'm still shaky about
1: it. She's all rattled.
0: I'm rattled.
1: She's really bothered.
4: Yeah,
1: by
4: but
1: it.
4: You just love any conspiracy theory, any weird story like this.
0: I called three different friends afterwards.
1: That's not awesome. You know anybody that's ever hooked up with a ghost? That's cool.
2: You know, now I'm taking it a step further now that we've had some time. Like, we was blaming the mom, but they might have been in on it together. Lorena and mom might have been, you know... You know,
0: I'm not going to lie, though.
2: They might have been booger sugared up.
0: No, you know I mean? listening to her tell the story to her friend on the phone, I was like, I sound like a liar. I sound like I did take someone into the bedroom.
2: I'm just saying, y'all might have both been fried.
1: Hey,
2: that's all.
1: You're a savage, Lorena. right in his own house.
0: In his own
1: nobody's safe.
0: I looked at lady. I was like, why wouldn't you go in there and like grab me and be like, what are you doing?
1: Sorry, I'm not into that sort of thing.
0: No, what?
2: That's a little weird, too. What do you mean you saw him in the house walking, or saw her in the house walking?
0: It looked like he
2: dude?
0: Was leading me to the bedroom. That's what it looked like. He was leading me to the bedroom.
2: I mean, did you have your hand out?
4: So,
0: nope. I
2: were you holding his hand?
0: Nope. Nope.
4: So, what's. Yeah. What are we supposed to be focusing on here?
2: I don't know where this show has gone. Isn't this a sports show?
4: That's what I'm saying. Yeah, Jonas comes back. It just takes a turn right into a ditch.
1: Hey, look, man. I don't know why
2: that was off a cliff. That was not a ditch. That might be the wildest tale I have ever heard told where somebody actually believes it and it happened in real life.
4: Yeah, do you actually believe this, Lorena?
0: 110%.
4: Oh,
2: and that's what makes this wild cheese is that she really does believe this happened.
0: Yeah.
2: Which is crazy.
0: No, there's times where the motion activated light in the closet is on and I'm in bed and not even like, I'm like, how is that on right now? And I'll go walk into the closet and it won't turn on for me at all. It makes no
2: but
0: sense.
2: But these things
4: so
2: only
4: maybe it's
2: happen
4: broke?
2: To certain types of people though. That's the thing.
4: That's the maybe thing about this.
1: Brady, why do you feel so sensible all the time?
0: Man like
4: I don't know. I just sound like this is like an East Coast, West Coast thing. There's people who are waking up right now, driving to work, driving to their job, and they're listening to this story going, what is wrong with y'all out there?
1: Hey, look. When's the last
2: she's
1: time
2: you're gonna kill you, Lorena? Like, she's setting you up to kill you, and she's going to blame it on that figure that led you in the room.
0: No,
2: you're out of here.
4: Jeez,
2: we love you. Goodbye. Oh. You take care. All right.
0: When you don't hear from me anymore,
2: we're gonna pour out is there a chance for you.
1: Riverside.
4: That Mama was just seeing like your own shadow. Was there like?
0: So we did test that theory. We did the walk down the hallway.
2: That's a good one.
4: Again, we tested it. And what were they drinking at that point?
0: And then there's also a mirror.
2: But did you test it 4 hours later?
0: Yeah, it was 4 hours later. So the lighting would be different.
2: Like the lighting wouldn't have been the same.
0: Yeah, but I don't think my shadow would be a tall man and all
2: shadows are always taller, Lorena.
4: By the way, why was Mama okay with that in the first place?
2: That's what we're saying. Why didn't she say something like, stop?
0: I was like, why wouldn't you just come in the room and be like, hey, like even come up with a come up with an excuse. You can even come up with an excuse like, hey, I was going to come and see if I needed to get any socks, you know, like, and then you would have seen there was no
2: one
0: in there.
2: How about who's your friend, Lorena?
4: Man.
2: Like, that would have been easy. Hey. Like, hey, like,
3: I'll take a GNT.
0: Yeah. She's like, well, I was confused why you didn't introduce him to me. And I was like, what do you mean?
1: You guys had a ghost bartender walking around the house. That's sweet.
0: Oh, my Lord.
1: Good for you.
2: I mean, at least we know what house we can rob.
4: There is a Joe Coy joke, who's a comedian, that I will not be able to say this. It's hilarious, but it definitely plays on everything you're saying right now. And it involves sleep apnea, and it is hilarious. So if you've never seen it, please go search for this, especially when we take a break, because it is worth hearing that stand-up.
1: It is that time for a break. It is two pros and a cup of joe.
2: No, don't say the name of the show, man. No. I'm going to talk over it because I don't want people to hear the name of the show, right? Just take us to break, man.
1: It is two pros and a cup of ghost here on Fox Sports Radio.
2: Ghost.
1: LeVar Arrington, Brady Quinn, Jonas Knox with you. Up next, we're going to find out what it's like to be in this position heading into a football season from a couple of experts. 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
24: Here's your Fox Sports Shoals updated forecast. Slight chance of thunderstorms with fog in spots early today. Otherwise, mainly sunny skies. Daytime highs approaching 97. Mainly clear skies again. Tonight, slight chance of thunderstorms, 75. From the Weatherology Weather Center, I'm meteorologist Jennifer Wojcicki. Currently, 69.
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13: Here's your Fox Sports Shoals updated forecast. Mainly sunny skies develop, with fog in spots early today with a slight chance of thunderstorms. High temperatures reach up to 97. Mainly clear tonight, slight chance of thunderstorms, lows level off around 75. From the Weatherology Weather Center, I'm meteorologist Paul Trombley. Right now, 69.
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2: Ghost cracked. 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
3: There are some good things that happen, and there's some bad, and then there's some downright ugly things. It's time for Good, Bad, and Ugly.
2: Well, Sheriff Sweeka.
4: Well,
2: who's got the duties this week?
4: I'll tell you what, Sheriff. The good of the week happens to be Sheriff Sticks. Shoot from the hip, brother. Go for it.
5: Rookie quarterbacks is where I'm at this week. I'm feeling like, again, just maybe this rookie class is going to outperform what the prognosticators had originally kind of said. It was maybe a disappointing group for all intents and purposes. But in that first preseason game, they've played well. The Mendoza conversation now is a thing. I like where this class is right now. Give them a year. That's my good of the week.
6: Who besides Mendoza do you think will end up starting? I mean, Simpson,
5: I think Ty Simpson will end up starting. I think Drew Aller. I think Klubnik, I think he could start this year, to be honest. Yeah.
2: You're not into Klub, Brady? Come on, man.
6: No, I just, again, like, it's more of a financial thing, right? Like, for all these guys who are in that position, like, Rodgers will start this year. Depending on how things go, if they have the opportunity to take another quarterback next year, high in the first round, that they feel like they have a higher grade on, that's what they go with, right? Like, it's just, you're not making a huge financial commitment to really any of these guys, with the exception of Mendoza and Ty Simpson. And so just from a front office standpoint, they'll be looking at it saying, like, can we get better? Can we have another crack at one of these guys we feel really good about? Okay, like, we're going to go that route then. So it doesn't, you know, it doesn't take away from the Jets who, like, let's say they fire Aaron Glenn and, you know, restructure their front office. You're moving on. Now you got new people too who didn't draft Cade Klubnik. So he could do everything right. And I keep going back to situation and circumstance. It could just be a crappy set of circumstances that he's not really a part of.
5: Is that your bad? Is that your bad of the week?
6: No,
5: my bad. Ugly of the week?
6: My bad is going to be camp fights. Like, I get it. It's training camp. You get the chance to hit someone else and people, guys get excited about it. It's just stupid, though, man. Like, at the end of the day, you're only hurting yourself your chance to actually get on the field. It doesn't prove that you're tough, man. Like, just play them between the whistles. Prove it then. And more so than that, like, you start taking away the joint practices, it's only going to make training camp even worse. So all these training camp fights, man, just let save it for the game, man. Like, save it till you get out in the actual field.
4: All right, Deputy Knox, you get the ugly draw, partner.
2: The ugly is, look, man, I was really, really excited to be back. It was a fun vacation with the family. And then within moments the show started, Brady Quinn's got to steer us back into the ditch. And I didn't come back for this, and it's a little disheartening making your return. We are Fox Sports.
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2: 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The Miami Heat up 26 are trying to elongate the game so Bam Adebayo can get a record?
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17: Here's your Fox Sports Shoals updated forecast. Mainly sunny skies and foggy early today with a slight chance of thunderstorms. High of 97. Mainly clear skies again. Tonight, slight chance of thunderstorms. Lows around 75. Chance for storms. Tomorrow, daytime highs approaching 95. A mix of clouds and sun. From the Weatherology Weather Center, I'm meteorologist Ray Miller. Right now, it's 69 degrees.
15: 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We love sports. From Bryant Denny to Jordan Hare. From between the hedges to Rocky Top, the swamp to Death Valley. 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
18: 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Welcome in, y'all. Episode 1,453 of this here radio program we call the Press Box. 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Take us with you 24 hours a day, 7 days a week. We are there. And if you missed any of the show, you can catch up on the episodes page again at the PressBoxRadio.com. Again, Mike Grace, your host, old play-by-play guy. Hang out here and welcome some of my best friends. And we talk sports most of the time. Part of that is college football this time of year. And our countdown just 8 days away now from week zero getting underway. It's 15 days until Missouri kicks off as the first SEC team and 17 days until that full week one schedule. Cannot wait. Let's see what my guys are fired up about today. We'll go to Statesboro, Georgia, where we find our man Colin Lacey, the multi-talented broadcast pro. 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You're what, like T-minus 2 days until game time, game day?
22: Yeah, we're down to the hours on the countdown clock, I think.
18: Wow.
22: Friday night, 7 o'clock, we hit the airways for Southeast Bullock, taking on Statesboro. Big cross-county rivalry between the two, and get it going in a big-time way for 2026.
18: Outstanding, man. Look forward to that. Again, college, or I should say high school football, getting underway all across the state of Georgia this week, and the same goes in our neighboring states, Alabama, Mississippi, not too far behind, so looking forward to all that and more. Well, great to have you here, Colin. Also, our three-sports stud. He was originally a Winfield Pirate, went on to become a Mississippi State Bulldog, now entrepreneur, broadcaster, entertainer, you name it. He's on social media at BHytch22 on X, BHytch_22 on Instagram. I don't know if your mom, you know, knows about this or not. I'm trying to decide what you've been doing lately. I know Bart Hytch, my mom, might categorize what you've been doing as gallivanting the last couple of days. Do you think that's, would that be an accurate statement, or am I going too far?
23: I think it's accurate, but I think it's way more than a couple of days.
18: Isn't it? Okay. It's more of a lifestyle.
23: A couple of decades?
18: Yeah, I got you. Well, hey,
22: by the
18: man.
22: Way, are we trying to out him to Miss Mary already in the morning?
18: Well, no, I'm just saying.
22: What? You know, that sounds like shots fired.
23: Just come at. He came out swinging like the Goo Goo Dolls last night.
18: I'm just saying. It is what it is. Well, good to have you here, and good to have you here because you're sporting a trophy today, yeah? I mean, you a little first place action yesterday on the old links, huh?
23: Oh, yes, man. It was a good day. Our team was really good. I mean, one of the guys I play golf with is going to be on the senior tour. So it's not.
18: Wow.
23: Or he'll play in the senior open. Missed it by a couple of shots last year. But Hike Shoes might be on the bag this year, Colin. Come about October for him.
22: Oh,
23: so,
22: yeah.
23: I may add caddying to the resume.
18: Oh, that'd be fun. Yeah.
23: I don't know if I could physically make it, but I can make it one tournament at least.
18: Don't the seniors?
23: It was great. Musgrove and Jasper, just a lot of spiritual stuff for me. Spent some time in my late father's grave. Have a family member who is not doing well and maybe looking at heading on out of this life in the next couple of days. And went by, and you just, in those things, Mike, you just went through some of it. Colin, I know you've been through it. You know, when you lose family members, it's always tough, you know, and they bite for so long and so long and so long. But it just going through those things, going through the motions of where you grew up, it was storming, that kind of stuff. And then all of a sudden, you know, you wake up yesterday, beautiful day, you win a golf tournament, you go see Goo Goo Dolls. You get to pour into people's life that you never would. You start meeting people that are sitting around you that just, you were supposed to be sitting next to him. So, gallivanting?
18: Yeah.
23: Absolutely.
18: All right.
23: God.
18: Well, good to have you here, sir. And we'll gallivant through the next couple of hours and do so with a little help from our friends who will take their place in the Hardy Family Automotive Group driver's seat. 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You know what Mr. Hardy says.
24: We love you and we need you.
18: Indeed we do. And we love the folks who are going to join us today inside the Hardy Family Automotive Group driver's seat. The most college football teams about halfway through their fall camps right now. We'll check in with a brand new SEC Network sideline Dateline reporter. She's going to primetime on Saturday. She is Taylor Davis, also host of the SEC State of Mind podcast alongside Auburn great Jason Campbell. She will join us to kick off hour number two, so stand by for TD. Taylor Davis is on the show today. We got our preseason top 25 from the AP earlier in the week. Half of the top 10 reigns from the SEC, one of those teams, the ninth-ranked Ole Miss Rebels. We'll talk to Brad Logan about the Ole Miss, contributor to On Three's Ole Miss Spirit. But I don't know if you noticed this. He's got his own new podcast, Talk of Champions podcast, which has just been fantastic. Great content, as always, from Brad Logan. So we'll check in with him in an hour or two. And big news yesterday from Birmingham, where after 11 years, UAB and Mark Ingram part ways, one of the longest tenured athletic directors in the South. Again, Mark Ingram steps away from UAB, what was called, they agreed to part ways. We'll see what the real story on that is. With our buddy Pat Smith, assistant program director, Birmingham's WJOX, and co-host of Three Man Front. He'll join us here in about 30 minutes, and we'll figure all that out. So Taylor Davis, Brad Logan, Pat Smith, and odds and ends as well, Press Box Potpourri. We sometimes do some Mount Rushmores on Wednesday, so we could look at that perhaps. But let's talk about some baseball, shall we? The Atlanta Braves lose again to the Twins last night in Minneapolis, the final 4-1. Brave starter Tyler Mahle surrendered a two-run home run in the first, settled down after that, pitched into the seventh, went 6 2/3, a couple of runs on six hits, a walk and three strikeouts. So pitching's not the issue. It's the Atlanta offense, and it has gone south. Drake Baldwin homered to lead off the fifth inning last night, and that was it. Braves managed five other hits. They left six men on base. They went 0-for-6 with runners in scoring position. And fellas, this current slump, since August 7th, the Braves offense ranks 27th in Major League Baseball. So there's, what, three teams worse than them? They've scored two or fewer runs in five of their last 11 games. They have gone 4-7 during that stretch. And worse than that, having lost four of their last five, the Phillies have won five straight, last night 6-4 over the Marlins, so the Braves lead in the National League East now down to 5.5 games. You got the Brewers coming up, who just happened to score 22 runs last night in a rout over the Seattle Mariners. So, Colin, as I look at this, we know we've got the weekend in Milwaukee. We come home for the Dodgers and still 7 head-to-head with those Phillies. This Braves offense better find their footing or they could be in trouble, man.
22: Yeah, but we've kind of seen this with the Braves offense the last couple of years where it will have spurts where it just goes abysmal. And so usually it's not for anything too extended. So as crazy as it sounds, I'm not necessarily all that worried about the offense. My biggest thing, and y'all have heard me gripe about this for months now, just got to make sure the pitching stays where it is. And you got to tip your cap to what they've done so far the last month of the season, being able to have starters go deep into the games, and Tyler Mahle did the same thing last night. You mentioned pitching into the seventh inning. That's what you got to do. And so I'm not all that worried about the offense as much as that sounds crazy, as bad as they've been the last couple of weeks. But you've just got too many guys in that lineup that are really talented for it to stay this way for this long.
23: I'm not really wanting this to end the way that y'all have been saying it's going to for the Braves. But is this the leakage? Is it starting to happen? Is that what's happening?
18: And look, I'm not panicking here, but I'm concerned because I'm seeing the same thing here late in the year that we've seen from the Braves postseason in years past, where you get to the postseason where it really counts and the Braves offense has gone quiet. It hasn't been pitching that's been the Braves issues in the postseason. It has been the offense. And it's because you're up against playoff caliber pitching. We saw that last weekend in Arizona against the Diamondbacks. The guys the Twins have been throwing at us the last two games, guys, ERAs over 4 and 5, and yet they're stymieing our guys. I mean, a two-run single from Ronald Acuna, the only runs we produced in the first game on Monday, and then last night, again, a solo bomb from Drake Baldwin to lead off the fifth, and that was it.
22: Yeah, and it has not been good. I think there are deeper issues within the clubhouse and the lineup, but I'm not too necessarily worried about. And I know that sounds absolutely crazy because they've been bad the last couple of weeks, but I'm not all that concerned with the lineup. There are deeper concerns within this lineup, but we've talked about that before. So I think It's going to be a tough stretch down this back half. I mean, we talked about it with the Brewers, with the Dodgers. When you come back home, you've got the seven games against the Phillies is what worries me.
1: Mm-hmm.
22: And so that's what you're going to have to go up against. But the Braves have done well against the Phillies this season.
1: And that was, you know, the first couple of weeks of the season. Yeah. We saw them early, and the Braves did have their number.
22: And again, that was a completely different Phillies team when they made the managerial change.
1: Exactly. And so, you know, all that occurs within a 10-day span in the first 2 weeks of September when the Braves go to Philadelphia for four on September 4th through the 7th. That's a four-game set there. And then the following weekend, the Phillies come to Atlanta. And, I mean, again, as you mentioned, between there, the Milwaukee Brewers, who have the best record in baseball, the Dodgers, who lead the NL West, you get some Colorado, some San Francisco, some Nationals in there as well. Cubbies are still on the schedule. You got the Houston Astros as well, who are fighting for a playoff berth over in the American League, and wrap things up with a home series against the Reds and a road series against the Marlins. If you look at it, the Phillies' schedule down the road is much easier. That they're not facing the division leaders like the Braves have to. So we'll see. As I say, I'm not panicking, but it is frustrating to watch this offense at night. It's a tough watch these last couple of days. So anyway.
22: Yeah, and the Phillies' schedule is what the Braves' schedule was right after the All-Star break. From the All-Star break until the last week or so when the Braves had the Marlins, some of the teams that you gained that 9-game lead up on at one point. That's what the Phillies are going through now. So it's part of the 162, everybody kind of evening out what you see. It just doesn't make you feel really good whenever you're not swinging the bat well. And, oh, by the way, your schedule gets tougher.
1: Braves and Twins will wrap up their series today, an afternoon affair. It goes at 1:40 Eastern time. Braves have brought up right-hander A.J. Smith-Shawver. He'll make his just second major league start of this season. In his debut back on July 29th, went 4 1/3 against the Mets, allowed 2 earned runs. He has been working off an injury and working at Gwinnett, but was called up yesterday. He'll battle right-hander Taj Bradley, who's 9-5 with a 3.98 ERA for Minnesota. Highly reliable for the Twins this season. 151 strikeouts on the year, and the Twins are 15-8 in games he has started this season. And again, Braves Vision has the broadcast. Of course, the Atlanta Braves Radio Network as well. 12:25 pregame for the 1:40 first pitch, heard on many of these Press Box Radio affiliates. I mentioned the Brewers. They matched a modern-day Major League Baseball record with last night's 22-0 shutout win over the Seattle Mariners. And here's what will surprise you about the Brewers, fellas. They've hit the fewest home runs in all of Major League Baseball. Now, they had four last night, mind you. But home runs are not their deal. They stand at 78-48. Now, they are 30 games above 500. And as we mentioned, the Braves go to Milwaukee this weekend. Along with the A.J. Smith-Shawver call-up, Braves will throw Grant Holmes against the White Sox in Chicago tomorrow. Sorry. Colin puts his hands over his eyes as though, oh, no. But, yeah, Grant Holmes will go against the White Sox in the makeup game, and that will push Chris Sale, the Braves ace, to the Friday night series opener in Milwaukee. So good to have Sale against the Brewers, but, yeah, we got to live through Grant Holmes in Chicago before then.
22: Wait, so you're telling me that the team with the best record in baseball doesn't rely on the home runs?
1: That's right, yeah.
22: You can score runs. You can win games manufacturing runs.
1: Yeah. How about that?
22: No way. Next thing you're going to tell me is you don't have to throw 100 miles an hour to get people out.
1: No, you don't. You don't. No. You absolutely don't.
23: You don't have to go 100 miles an hour to get a ticket either.
1: No, you don't.
22: You can do the same at 95,
1: I've heard. Yeah, I think so. I think you can do that less than that. We'll turn our attention to the National Football League in a little bit. And by the way, we may do this. I got a note from Taylor Zarzer, voice of the Tennessee Titans, who is scheduled to be with us tomorrow. He's out of conflict, so he asked if he could come on today. So I may think we may push Brad Logan till tomorrow and talk a little Ole Miss tomorrow, since we've got Taylor Davis to talk SEC football with us coming up in hour two. We may squeeze Taylor Zarzer in hour two. Talk about the Titans. You know, they did win. They beat San Francisco in their first preseason game over the weekend, but it was a little sloppy. Performance from Cam Ward. We'll see how he and the new offensive coordinator in Tennessee, Brian Daboll, get together. They actually are working through a practice today at Vanderbilt Health Center, scheduled to be a public practice. The team added this to the schedule as an extra opportunity for fans to claim free tickets and watch the team up close. And then Friday, a joint practice hosting the defending Super Bowl champion Seattle Seahawks. And preseason game number two versus the Seahawks is 8 p.m. Eastern time on Saturday. That'll be broadcast nationally on Fox if you want to keep up with the Titans.
23: Y'all remember when we were talking about Indiana and chances to win it, and we've talked to numerous people that said they think they have a shot, you know, what have you. Mm-hmm. Better chance to repeat the Indiana Hoosiers or the Seattle Seahawks?
22: Ooh,
1: that's a really good question.
22: That is a really good question. I kind of lean Indiana.
23: I think you have to lean Indiana.
22: Yeah.
23: Right, Mike?
1: Well, I don't see. I don't know. I think I know more about the Seahawks and this year's Seahawks lineup than I know about Indiana's lineup.
23: The only reason, and you're right, I'm going with what I've seen from the last 5 years, the way college football is. Hey. But the reason I can't take the Seahawks, even though they have the same roster, is that division.
1: Yeah, that makes
23: like
1: sense.
23: Just like Texas. I'm a schedule type guy.
1: Yeah.
23: And Phil Steele has always he's confirmed that every time we've ever talked to him, in the fact that a team can be really, really, really, really good. Okay?
1: Yep.
23: It's really hard to win championships. It's dang hard to win two of them in a row.
1: Oh, big time.
23: So I just thought that came up. I ran into a kid the other night when I spoke. He's a big Seahawks fan. What do you think about the Seahawks? We're going to win it again.
1: Yeah.
23: Don't tell me we're not. I said, bro, you don't have Kenneth Walker. It's a big deal.
1: Yeah, it is a big deal.
23: You go for the Chiefs.
1: Yeah.
23: But I just thought that was an interesting question that I thought might be good for our listeners today at work to ask somebody.
1: Yeah, you know, Seahawks are the featured team in this year's HBO Hard Knocks series. I saw the bulk of the season premiere. I have not caught it since then.
22: Already? What now? The Hard Knocks curse?
1: The Hard Knocks, the teams do not typically do well, yeah.
23: Did you have to, like, dress up in rain gear, get an umbrella to watch it?
1: No.
23: Okay.
1: It was not that bad, although it does rain.
23: Seattle.
1: It does rain a lot in Seattle, it does. Yeah. But, yeah, we'll see. They still get, yeah. Can you believe Sam Darnold won a Super Bowl, y'all? Sam Darnold.
23: I actually can.
1: Yeah.
23: I mean, journeyman that I don't think people remember, realize, or care. How about that?
1: Yeah.
23: How good that cat was in college.
22: Yeah.
23: That cat was good in college.
1: Yeah.
23: And then think about where he went.
1: The Jets was his first place. Yeah. Yeah.
23: So, you know, sometimes it takes quarterbacks, you know, maybe somebody like a, you know, in 3 years we'll be talking about Super Bowl champion Shador Sanders like this.
22: No,
23: so,
22: I don't think so.
1: You know,
22: I think you got a better shot of Sam Darnold winning three.
23: All right, three years ago when Sam Darnold was the starting quarterback of the Jets, I really want to say I'll take Shador Sanders' career over Darnold, but I can't do that with that championship.
1: No, I think not. I think Darnold's got a little head start on him.
23: He does.
1: I do indeed. The Atlanta Falcons, a busy itinerary this week. They are on the road headed to Indianapolis for a joint practice sessions tomorrow and Thursday, and then working towards their second preseason game against the Colts on Saturday. And how about the Cowboys and Saints yesterday, man? They had it going on. The joint practice in Oxnard, California, and it descended into chaos. Eight separate brawls during the course of the afternoon. They were whooping up on one another.
22: You got to have a couple of those throughout a preseason camp.
23: Yeah. Like,
22: even in college, if you don't – I'm fully on the mindset that if you're a college team and in fall camp, you don't have one fight that has to get broken up, you're not going to have a good year.
1: Yeah.
23: I remember I got a little scrum at practice one day. And this dude – I took my helmet off. Like, I was just, you know, whatever, like kind of filtered over. The dude wouldn't take his helmet off. And he wanted me to stand there without a helmet off. I said, bro, take your helmet off and take this. But football fights are fun preseason, man. There's a lot of energy in that. I don't think it's always a negative at all.
1: They finally broke it up and continued with the session. But again, eight brawls between the Saints and the Cowboys. That's going to make for some fun. We owe you a timeout. When we come back, we'll talk a little college football. That AP Top 25, what they get right, what they get wrong. Well, we'll see what you think on the other side of the timeout here inside the press box. Hang on, y'all.
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35: Daytime highs approaching 97,
34: with fog and spots early today under mainly clear skies with a slight chance of thunderstorms. Mainly clear skies again tonight, slight chance for storms, lows level off around 75. From the Weatherology Weather Center, I'm meteorologist Jennifer Wojcicki. Right now, it's 69 degrees.
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41: You want to be cautiously optimistic. That is the autobiography title of an Auburn fan. Cautiously optimistic.
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18: And we'll ask her about her Auburn Tigers and the rest of the SEC coming up an hour or two today. That's Taylor Davis, college sports reporter for ESPN. Again, host of the SEC State of Mind podcast alongside Auburn Tiger great Jason Campbell. But now, joining Matt Schumacher and Aaron Murray, our buddy, the former Georgia great, for SEC Saturday Night Prime Time. Taylor Davis joins us for hour number two today, so stand by for that. Just a few minutes away from Pat Smith of the Birmingham's WJOX, trying to figure out what's going on with the UAB and their longtime AD Mark Ingram. They agreed to, quote-unquote, part ways yesterday. Athletic director, interim athletic director, Andy Kennedy, the basketball coach. We'll talk about that with Pat Smith coming up in a matter of moments. I'm hanging out, Mike Grace, with Bart Heitch and Colin Lacey, and we've been talking some football. So let's go college, shall we? We got our first AP poll of the season earlier in the week. I'm trying to think. I think it came out Monday afternoon, so I'm not sure that the three of us have had a real chance to talk about it as of yet. Ohio State, number one. Oregon, number two. Then Georgia, Notre Dame, and Texas round out the top five. Surprisingly, Indiana, the reigning defending champs, 16-0 last season, they start the year at number six. And I had an interesting stat here. Let me pull this up here about Indiana. I know you love Indiana to repeat, yeah, with a new quarterback, Mr. Heitch?
23: Absolutely. Yeah. See, I've got some new paint here.
22: I was about to say, you painted your house red.
18: Wow. Impressive.
23: You know what I'm going to do after they win this one?
18: What's that?
23: I'm going to get a mural of Signet, of Sig, right here on the middle of this wall right here.
18: Okay.
22: Well, yeah. I mean, we got the helmet last year. I guess if they win another one and you win a bunch of money again, then you're just going to get a PJ to fly him down there so he can sign the wall.
0: Oh, that'd be good. Well,
23: oh.
0: That'd be good.
23: With a white Sharpie. Uh-huh,
0: with a white Sharpie, yeah, absolutely.
23: I'm all in.
0: Absolutely.
23: I'm all in. I just don't know how, again, and I keep saying it, I'm going to ask TD later on, because one of the reasons I like talking to her so much is because she gives us a good out of SEC, or she always has. Well, now we're going to get in-depth SEC from her, but she will still have some of that lingering experience going into this year in the preseason that I want to lean on, because it's a process. It is a process, and I just don't know how we can't. I don't care if Josh Hoover throws 37 interceptions in the first game like people are saying he's going to do. I just ain't – I'm not seeing that it's going to be like that. So I'm buying Indiana. Yeah.
0: If you are a believer in trends and in history – it goes against you, I'm afraid, Bart. Indiana outside the top five to start the season, and each of the last four times that the reigning national champion has ranked outside the preseason top five, that team finished the season unranked. We're talking about 2024 Michigan, 2020 LSU, 2011 Auburn, and 2008 LSU. Defending national champion, they start the preseason outside the top five, and they end the season outside the top 25.
23: Only team that I, the only one of those teams that I would even remotely care about that would possibly make that statement accurate is this is NIL era. 2020 and before is not. Totally different.
0: I buy that. The games change a lot in totally the last different. Two games.
23: It's a lot easier to sneak in and build a roster in a year.
0: Overnight.
23: Instead of build a program, this guy got to bring his what he had built with him.
0: Yeah. You know, we talked some.
23: Yeah, different.
0: We talked some yesterday about who might be that guy, because we have seen Kurt Cignetti make that jump from a group of six program to a power four and do so with a flash, a national championship. We've seen John Sumrall move up from the power, group of six teams into a power four place at Florida now. Who's that next group of six head coach to make that jump? I mean, heck, we've seen Alex Golish now. He makes the jump the same way from where he was at USF now to Auburn.
22: I think Alex Golish and Sumrall are both going to do it eventually. I think it's going to take them a couple of years. But the one that everybody keeps talking about is Bob Chesney out at UCLA, going from James Madison to UCLA. And I think there's part of it that is the recency of Cignetti doing it from JMU to Indiana. But there's no reason that Chesney can't do it. He kept James Madison going in that monster, even with Cignetti taking a lot of his guys to Indiana with him. So Bob Chesney is a name that keeps popping up with people that I'm talking to around college football of watch out for UCLA, which has not been the case the last couple of years.
23: It's been a long time since UCLA's been relevant. And they're going to get beat in their opener against Cal. And then they'll lose to Oregon. Guys, they need a whole lot of losses on this schedule if you beat USC. I mean, they go to Michigan, they go to Minnesota, Wisconsin home, they go to Maryland. I mean, that's an 8-3 football team. I'll buy that team.
0: Yeah, yeah.
23: As a seven, I mean, Indiana schedule, you know? Maybe the SEC hasn't won championships. Maybe I give the SEC too hard of a time for saying that it's not what it has been. But the meat of the league in the middle and the bottom is different than the Big Ten. That's why you can say UCLA can ease in here. Say Indiana can repeat it. Indiana would not be coming down here and repeating in the SEC.
0: Just too hard. Yeah, just too tough.
23: But it's different.
0: We Friday are scheduled to talk to our friend Eric McLane, the ACC insider and former Clemson Tiger. And his Clemson Tigers, outside the top 25 for the first time since 2011, they were the first team out receiving votes. But, I mean, things have been...
23: That's my biggest unknown team
1: in the country.
0: Things have been trending in the wrong direction the last couple of seasons for Dabo Swinney. But, man, if he could go into Baton Rouge and spoil Lane Kiffin's LSU debut, what a boost that would be for that Clemson program.
22: But, I mean, you look at what they were last year. You think this time last year, everybody was like, oh, Clemson's going to be fine. Clemson's back. Then they slip up against LSU last year in Clemson. Yep. Everybody's like, okay, LSU's going to be pretty good. Turns out they weren't. They're a top 10. I think they were number 12, actually, when they go to Georgia Tech week three. They get beat on a walk-off field goal. And then that's where the nosedive started for Clemson. And they're hoping that it bounces back early. But I think you start to see some upset folks in the Palmetto State if they don't go and at least are competitive and right in it with LSU.
23: One thing people don't talk about that Dabo has a problem with, other than Deshaun Watson and Trevor Lawrence, name me a good quarterback he's had in all his tenure. That's a quarterback to win the national championship. And I'm saying the last since the demise for sure. Klubnik wasn't the guy. Quarterback has been a problem since Trevor Lawrence or since Deshaun Watson, whoever those two guys came.
0: Yeah, I think Trevor was Trevor.
23: And the receiver core has not been the same.
0: Their schedule after the trip to LSU, they get to Georgia Southern at home to open up the home schedule. They open up ACC play the following week, September 19th at home against Bill Belichick's North Carolina Tar Heels. They go to Cal. They go to Miami. No, they host Miami. The Hurricanes come to Memorial Stadium there in Clemson. Charleston Southern will be their homecoming game, I'm guessing, in mid-October. They will host Virginia Tech. They go to Florida State. They go to Syracuse, and they host Georgia Tech in the next to last. Now that'll be early November. It's November 14th. Then at Duke and versus South Carolina, the non-conference rivalry game to wrap up the season. So,
22: five or six losses.
0: I don't think Dabo is going to get fired. I don't know if Dabo's ever going to be fired from that job. But they could agree to part ways. You know what I'm saying? If things don't
23: Whenever they hammer Belichick, that's going to start the demise of him being fired before Halloween. That's my projection at North Carolina.
0: I'm on record. I said it weeks ago, maybe months ago, that Bill Belichick will not finish the season as the Tar Heels head coach.
23: Hey, maybe he can like have some fun though, and then dress up like his ex girlfriend at the. Are they still together?
0: I don't know, but I don't want Bill Belichick
22: dressed up like her.
0: We're going to talk to Birmingham's Pat Smith and see what's going on with UAB next inside the press box.
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7: 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And the new GM of the Dolphins also comes from Green Bay. 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And at $22 million, it's a bargain. People say, well, I mean, he's only had a handful of starts. 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
1: mainly sunny skies develop, with fog in spots early today with a slight chance of thunderstorms. High temperatures reach up to 97. Mainly clear skies again tonight. Slight chance of thunderstorms. Lows dip down to about 75. From the Weatherology Weather Center, I'm meteorologist Paul Trombley. Right now, 70.
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18: Indeed it is, coming to you on great radio stations all across the Southeast. 20 affiliate partners in five Southeastern states. Great to have you aboard wherever you might be listening. Coming up in hour two, we'll talk SEC football. Taylor Davis, brand new sideline reporter for the SEC Network. Saturday night primetime games will join us, and we'll talk some NFL action as we go to Nashville, talk to the voice of the Tennessee Titans, and also a guy who you'll see on the SEC Network throughout the year. Our buddy Taylor Zarzer joins us in hour two, so stand by for that. Mike Grace with Bart Heitch and Colin Lacey now. We take you to Birmingham, Alabama, home of WJOX, one of the most listened to radio stations in the country, certainly sports stations in the country. And here's Pat Smith, assistant program director of WJOX, co-host of Three Man Front. We'll get around to asking him about UAB and Mark Ingram parting ways. But first of all, I mean, first things first, typically it's Three Man Front with Pat Smith, Landon Roberts, Conrad, and Molly. But I understand Molly is leaving us. Say it ain't so.
10: Unfortunately, that is the case. As you guys are well aware, the way this industry, you know, is obviously trying to search and find ways to survive in an ever-changing landscape. Our company nationwide, just like other broadcast entities, have gone through a transformation of certain cutbacks and things of that nature. And unfortunately, you know, not only Molly, but a few others in Birmingham experienced that. So we really hate to see her go. She's an extremely talented individual. She's someone that we obviously for the last 3 years has enjoyed it immensely, her being a part of the program. And there's no question that the future is extremely bright for her moving forward.
18: And I think I saw a note where she's going to be a part of the Samford football broadcast this year, maybe?
10: Yes, she will continue to do sideline for the broadcast that I'm on every Friday night for the Hewitt Trustful Husky football team. Matter of fact, we'll be in Auburn coming up this Friday night taking on Auburn High School. And she will be sideline reporter on ESPN Plus for Samford. So you will be able to catch Molly in many different facets. So, yeah, her career will continue to go upward. We're just going to miss having her around the office and being on the show every day.
23: Pat, I mean, obviously, I hadn't talked to you about this, but does she do basketball?
10: Oh yeah, she's done side court for Samford and others. Absolutely.
23: Mm-hmm. I'd love to get some folks in touch with her. You know, much about some high school stuff and like some of the stuff that we do. Because like, yeah, I've seen her football, and she's good. I mean, she's knowledgeable. She's in the game, and like we're looking to add some of that stuff to HSA on our stuff. So just a side note. So what about the news, man? I mean, like of Mark Ingram, it was kind of out of nowhere to me, I guess, but I guess I don't pay attention as much as us. More surprised that Mark Ingram is not the AD at UAB anymore, or that Andy Kennedy has become an AD in his career.
10: I will say neither on both. You know, the thing about Mark Ingram, it's been a really odd 11 years with him at the helm. He came in and it's no secret that, you know, he butted heads with the all-time winningest football coach in UAB history, Bill Clark. He had a very odd hiring of Trent Dilfer with no experience whatsoever. The other athletic programs around UAB has not had very successful seasons. He continued to have a job, which I'm a UAB graduate. Me and Andy Kennedy, you know, we were in class together at UAB, and I always say that, you know, Andy cheated off of me in history class. But anyway, that's another story for another time. You had an explosive situation with the UAB softball program in which Coach Taylor Smart was forced out of being accused by players of widespread wrongdoing and personal improprieties. So that was something that was obviously hanging over the program. And so, you know, the Dilfer thing, as we all know, because we talk about it every single day, if you do not have a successful football program, and I don't care if you're UAB or Ohio State or Alabama, Georgia Southern, it doesn't matter. If you do not have a winning football program because you spend the most amount of money on that program, and if you don't get a return on that investment, that is going to have trickle-down economic effect for the rest of your athletic department. And so when Trent Dilfer goes 9-23, the team does not sniff a bowl game, so that's no extra money. People aren't coming to the games because it's a bad product. I mean, it just kind of died on the vine because you had an opportunity. You know, Bryant Vincent was handpicked by Bill Clark to be his successor. What did Bryant do? Well, he goes out and takes him to the Bahamas Bowl. But obviously, that wasn't good enough for Mark Ingram. And so Mark goes out and hires a high school football coach with absolutely no experience at the college game. He wants to show off his Super Bowl ring as opposed to trying to figure out opposing defenses. And you had a coach that went 9-23 and got fired in the middle of the season. So, yeah, all those things are going to add up. A lot of people around the UAB

0: bringing Andy Kennedy home, and Andy has just knocked it out of the ballpark. He's won 20 games in all 6 years at least since he's been the UAB head coach. He's had two NCAA tournament trips, 2022, 2024. This guy is UAB through and through. When he was hired, he said, look, I want to bring back the, you know, the Gene Bartow era, the Gene Bartow UAB standard. And for someone, like I said, that went to school with Andy, somebody that was personal friends with Gene Bartow, I know what that Gene Bartow standard is. And I think they should rip the interim tag off Andy Kennedy and let him be the AD, because wow, I'm telling you, things will get done. And this guy loves the school. And when you have someone that is invested and has equity in the program, good things can happen.
1: Talk about the impact that UAB has and can have on the Birmingham area. We've talked about it with you, how much of a sports town Birmingham is. You've got Protective Stadium, that's the home of UAB, is the home for a lot of things in that Birmingham area. And it seems like UAB is one of those programs that can have a huge impact, far greater than what everybody thinks a quote-unquote group of 16 can have.
0: You know, it might shock a lot of people outside the state of Alabama when I make this statement, but as you guys probably know, UAB is the largest employer in the state of Alabama. The economic impact for the University of Alabama, Birmingham, is about 3 to 4 times higher than Alabama and Auburn if you combine those two schools.
2: Wow.
0: So just let that sink. Let that sink in for a minute. And it's because of the medical school. It's because of the nursing school, the hospitals, the physician care. I mean, one of the best in the country when you have an ailment. That's where you want to go is UAB. And so needless to say, I mean, you have obviously a lot of Alabama and Auburn people that go to this school, and maybe they don't support UAB athletics, and that's fine. But the point is that this is a sleeping giant in the largest city in the state of Alabama. And with the economic backing that the school has, you know, it's a situation where you do have the success. As we know, athletic departments, they're the front porch for your university. And so when UAB succeeds, obviously that, once again, the trickle down in which the school as a whole finds itself in a more successful pattern. So, yeah, it is a sleeping giant there. Bill Clark untapped that. And unfortunately for Bill, you know, Bill had some health problems. He had neck and back issues, and he had to leave the program because one thing is for sure, that guy, when they shut the program down, and he was able to go out, pull the bootstraps up, and he went into the Birmingham community, which is obviously heavily Alabama and Auburn money driven, and he was able to go get a brand new outdoor pavilion built, a brand new football operations center built. And without Bill Clark, there would not be a Protective Stadium in downtown Birmingham, which is a 47,000 seat, you know, state-of-the-art stadium in downtown Birmingham. So it goes without saying, the right fit, and I think Alex Mortensen, the new head coach at UAB, he is going to be a guy, hopefully, that he'll be able to stick around, because I think he's on a fast track that he will be wanted by Power 4 teams. So, Colin, it is a sleeping giant. I've said it for years. And so now they have an opportunity to kind of reset, get somebody in there that has the equity, loves the program, and be able to go out and fundraise, because that's what it's all about now.
2: Talking with Pat Smith, again, assistant program director and a host of Three Man Front Herd on Birmingham's WJOX radio. Also, 4 straight Abby Awards, Alabama's best sports radio show, and a best sports broadcaster, our man Pat Smith, right here. You mentioned Alex Mortensen, his first year after they took the interim tag off from last year. We asked a question earlier today and throughout the week, Pat, of who's that next coach from the group of six to make that jump to the Power Four? We've seen Kurt Cignetti do it. We've seen John Summerall do it. We've seen so many others. Maybe Alex Mortensen is that next guy.
0: I would put Alex Mortensen really high up there, and I'm not saying that because I'm a UAB homer. I'm saying that because this guy, you go back and you look at his history. I mean, this guy worked with Nick Saban. This guy was in Tuscaloosa when Alabama was back in their heyday in regards to the dynasty years, and he had a major front row seat. He was a major person involved in this. I had people years ago, before Alex Mortensen became the offensive coordinator at UAB under Dilfer, everyone kept saying, man, this guy is on a fast track. This guy is going to be one of the hot names in the next 5 to 10 years. And so now getting the opportunity, and that's another, and listen, I know I took some shots at Mark Ingram earlier. I will say this.
3: Pretty good ones, actually. I liked it.
0: Well, by him being able to take the interim tag off Alex Mortensen was huge, because I did not want to see Alex Mortensen leave Birmingham, because this guy will be a power four coach sooner than later. I really believe that. His offensive mind, listen, he took over a bad UAB team last year under Trent Dilfer, and he beat a top 25 team in Memphis. Right. I mean, UAB is like a 17-point underdog at home to Memphis. Silverfield comes in here. I mean, Memphis was being mentioned as one of those teams like Tulane, possibly go to the college football playoff. They come to Birmingham, and it wasn't a fluke. It wasn't like a Hail Mary tip pass, and UAB wins. UAB lined up and beat them from start to finish. And Alex Mortensen had a couple other games for the rest of the season that you could tell the team just had a different attitude with him at the helm. And so that's what will be very interesting to see how this team does this year with him having a full offseason, him being able to go get the guys that he wants. I actually saw him Monday night. We were both at a charity function downtown Birmingham and had an opportunity to catch up with him for a few minutes. And listen, he's just like every coach at this time. He's worried about getting guys hurt. But he says more than anything in the world, everyone has bought in. And we all know when you have a good attitude, you don't have anybody poisoning the well water, good things can happen for football teams that might not have the most talent on the roster, but they believe in themselves. They play for each other. And I think UAB will easily go above that 3.5 win total that Vegas has instilled.
3: I know we always talk a lot of SEC with you, Pat, and then obviously today UAB has been the topic, but I'm going to stay outside the SEC and ask you the question I asked the guys earlier, and I think it just sparks an interesting debate. More likely to repeat as champion, last year's national college football champion Indiana or NFL champion Seattle Seahawks?
0: Wow. That's a Pat Ponder's question. I might have to steal that from you, Bart.
3: Yeah, bro, you're more than welcome. And I like that one. Yeah, it's a good one.
0: That's really
3: and I don't even have to have any credit, Pat. Don't tell nobody.
0: And I'm gonna say easier for the Seahawks. And the reason why is because there's only 32 National Football League teams, and there's 136 college football teams. So I'm gonna take the. I'm gonna just use the math there. And say that if you make me choose, I would say it would be Seattle winning back-to-back Super Bowls.
3: All right. I would say schedule is why I would take Indiana and the loss of Kenneth Walker. And those would be my 2 points. And that's it. And I just think it's a good debate. Listen, and I think people will be all over the place.
0: Those are valid points, Bart. I mean, that's very odd for you to have valid points, but I will give you credit. That actually makes perfect sense.
3: I mean, it's odd like Seattle weather, Cod.
4: Okay, if that's what you say. I'm just hoping that anything we can do to get UAB to go up to Illinois on September 3rd, that's a Thursday night when they open things up on the Big Ten Network against Brett Bielema and the Fighting Illini. Go up there and beat Brett Bielema's big fat butt and shut his mouth up. Boy, he's been a loud mouth all offseason, hasn't he?
0: Yeah, it's just amazing for a guy that destroyed the Arkansas football program that one, he found employment, and then two, he comes up and he runs his mouth literally like Illinois is Ohio State or Michigan, which is just beyond laughable. So no, that would be big, Mike, for UAB to go up there. And it goes without saying, I mean, Illinois will overlook UAB. And so this is a good opportunity, as we've seen every single year in college football, especially the first couple weeks of the season when these Power Four teams are still kind of filling themselves out. It's just like Alabama taking on East Carolina. You know, they better be focused and ready to go in week one. They're in Bryant-Denny against ECU because ECU is an upper-tier American Conference team. And if Illinois takes UAB for granted, and based on what I've heard from UAB fall camp and talking to Mortensen the other night, I think they'll have a wrinkle or two for them. And if this gets in the fourth quarter, a close game, I mean, all bets are off in regards to what would happen. But that would be a glorious day to see Bert Bielema. That's what we call him on the show.
4: Bert. Oh, I like that. That's good. That's good.
0: Yep. And good to see him, you know, take a loss in week one to shut his mouth. Because, you know, for him to be the mouthpiece of the Big Ten like he was, taking shots at the SEC in a conference that he won 11 games in the Southeastern Conference, but he's going to run his mouth and be the mouthpiece for the Big Ten was extremely laughable in Chicago.
1: All right. Of all the teams in the state of Alabama, Alabama, Auburn, UAB, South Alabama, Troy, all the teams in the state of Alabama. Which one does that fan base feel the best about going into the season?
0: I want to say Samford. And the reason why is because they won one game last year.
4: Yeah.
0: And John Gross is the new head coach, and John Gross is going to do an outstanding job. I know a lot of people might not pay attention to FCS schools unless you went to that particular school. But what's going on here in Birmingham at Samford is phenomenal. Some of his assistant coaches, when you look at his assistant coaches, and if you haven't done it, I tell you to go to the Samford football website, and you need to check out when you've got guys, assistant coaches that have names like Chizik, Venables, Sweeney, Tyson. You're going to see real quick that he has got the biggest names, the biggest up-and-coming young coaches in college football. He has put together a heck of a staff. And last year, and Coach Hatcher was, he's a great individual, great football coach. Unfortunately, because the transfer portal, NIL, and everything that's happened, you know, Samford got into a vacuum the last couple of years. They were not as successful as they had been in the past. They made the change. But John Gross, who extremely successful as he followed Bill Clark at Jacksonville State, and just absolutely did a great job there. He was at Clemson the last couple of years as one of the assistant coaches for Dabo Swinney. Brings Dabo's son with him to Samford. Andrew Zowell's over there, former Alabama quarterback. He's helping those guys out. So just a great staff, and they've done a really nice job of getting talent. So I would, Colin, I would have to say Samford, just because their fan base is so hungry, and they only won one game last year. So if they get three wins this year, then all of a sudden they're trending in the right direction.
2: Let's go Bulldogs. I'm all about some Samford Bulldogs. Would love to see that. Pat Smith, Assistant Program Director, Birmingham's WJOX, co-host of Three Man Front, heard again weekdays 10 to 2. 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And find out online, it's jocks.com, Three Man Front on social media, and Pat Smith Radio on X as well. Always a pleasure, Pat. Thanks for making time for us, buddy. We'll talk again soon.
0: Thanks, boys. Take care.
2: You bet. Old Bert Bielema, 11-29 in the SEC during his tenure at Arkansas. 11. That's 11 wins in five SEC seasons.
3: Bert's in the rotation.
2: Yeah.
3: Bert, Brad, Mark.
2: Yeah.
3: Brett.
2: Yeah, Brett, Bert. Yeah.
3: The names that Bart Heitch gets called.
2: Oh, is that right? Bart. Is that right? Yeah. Yeah.
3: Bert's a pretty
2: Bert
3: big
2: is one. See, yeah. I'm a Mark. I get Mark all the time.
3: I get Mark a lot too. Yeah.
1: How do you get Mark?
2: Oh, I get Mark all the time.
1: No.
3: Mark Mike.
2: Bart. Well, just I can.
3: There's two letters in the middle of it that's the same as Bart. See.
2: Yeah. Mm-hmm. And you know, when if you're three sheets,
3: if it's loud and stuff, people can't hear you. Yeah. It's Ark.
2: If you're
3: that's
2: three,
3: all they hear.
2: Three sheets
3: Ark.
2: To the wind, you can't make it out either. So, you know, that may be the issue as well. We owe you a timeout when we come back. Get ready,
3: only
2: y'all.
3: Three?
2: Taylor Davis of ESPN and the SEC Network talks SEC football with us next.
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13: Here's your Fox Sports Shoals updated forecast. Mainly sunny skies and foggy early today with a slight chance of thunderstorms. High of 97. Mainly clear skies again. Tonight, slight chance of thunderstorms. Lows around 75. Chance for storms. Tomorrow, daytime highs approaching 95. A mix of clouds and sun. From the Weatherology Weather Center, I'm meteorologist Ray Miller. Currently 72.
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0: 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Mike Grace into our second hour on this Wednesday, the 19th of August, episode 1,453, just because I like to count. And so they were doing that. Hey, later in the hour, NFL talk, Tennessee Titans talk with the voice of the Titans, and a guy you'll see on SEC Network during the fall as well, Taylor Zarzer, will join us in a matter of moments. Also, PGA Tour Radio, just one of the busiest guys in sports broadcasting. Taylor Zarzer later in the hour. But we open with one of our favorites here. Is again, Bart Heitz, Colin Lacey, and Mike Grace here. Taylor Davis, college sports reporter for ESPN, host of the SEC State of Mind podcast, alongside Auburn Tiger great Jason Campbell. Find it wherever you find your favorites, Apple, Spotify, TuneIn, Amazon Music, YouTube as well. And now with the SEC Network joining Matt Schumacher and Aaron Murray for SEC Saturday Night, we got a brand new nickname for you. Bart called you Primetime. That's it, TD. Your Taylor Davis is now Primetime. Congratulations. Woo! Yeah. So
1: I'm
0: fired up
1: TV.
0: For you.
1: Let's get that trending. Yeah. What's up, guys? I am so excited about my new role this year. Obviously, being an SEC alum, growing up in the South, I've lived it, breathed it. I know what it means. So to be on a brand that matters so much to me is kind of a full circle opportunity.
0: I guess so. I saw again, you were part of the SEC Network crew that launched that network, 11, 12 years ago? You come a long way, baby, as they used to say. I'm just curious, how did you find out? I'd just love to know how you found out about the gig. Yeah.
1: Yeah, that's so crazy that was 12 years ago. We had a launch kind of cocktail party for everybody. And I remember being in that room with, you know, Kaylee Hartung and Brent Musburger and Marcus Spears and Maria Taylor and Tim Tebow and being like, how the heck did I get here? I was just a production assistant fresh out of Auburn. So really, really special to see how far it's come. But I just got a phone call from my boss. We all knew that assignments were going to be coming out fairly soon. We had gotten a couple emails from the management team saying that they were narrowing in. But, you know, when that all happens, we all are trying to like read the tea leaves, you know, and play prediction a little bit. Yeah. So we had all been, you know, some of the reporters had been talking on the phone. What have you heard? What have you heard? You know, trying to figure it out. Because with the NFL acquisition for ESPN this year, we knew there was going to be a lot of shifting and a lot of change with all of the crews. So, I got a call from my boss, Amanda, and she gave me the news. And I was floored because I had no idea. None of the tea leaves I had read had told me that the SEC primetime crew was even a possibility. So she told me that, and I was completely shocked, obviously very excited, very grateful. And to me and kind of my brand and my career trajectory, I think it makes a lot of sense. So very exciting.
2: TD, we've talked about it a lot, how you love telling the stories of the players that you're covering.
1: Yeah.
2: I want you to tell your story because it's one that I absolutely love in the sense that you started out as a production assistant. You talked about being there when the SEC Network launched, but you had to make a really hard decision years ago to leave ESPN and bet on yourself to be able to get to where you are now. Take us through that story and kind of what it's like now that you are where you wanted it to be.
1: Yeah. Well, thank you so much for that, Colin, first of all. There were so many moments over the course of my career that really felt like crossroad moments. And I think everyone in this industry has those. I was a production assistant, like you said, fresh out of Auburn. And so I got to really cut my teeth in a variety of ways. I did graphics. I did editing. I shipped the bin to site and helped them get on air. You know what I mean? But I knew this was ultimately what I wanted to do. And we had started to do a little bit of digital content in the office, just kind of taking a P2 camera around and interviewing some of our analysts while they were sitting in the green room or something like that to kind of get some chops. And they ultimately let me do 2 gymnastics meets and 1 trip to Omaha as the digital correspondent, kind of as a tryout. I didn't realize it at the time, but it absolutely was. And at that point, the talent department up in Bristol started to become aware of me and ultimately said, all right, look, if you want to do this, all power to you, but you cannot work in production. These are 2 totally separate operations, different HR policies, legality. We can't have you hired in one and doing the work of others. So you got to leave if you want to be a reporter. Like you can't keep this job. And Lord help me. Then he did, because I was terrified of,
3: amen.
1: You know, it was a full-time benefits. I work for ESPN, like, and I'm leaving for a maybe. I'm leaving for a, we
3: That's
1: hope
3: so
1: this
3: strong,
1: works
3: though.
1: For you. You know, it was such a daunting crossroads moment. I mean, like, you have them a lot, but that one was like a, one side's a cliff and one side's a nice paved brand new road. You know what I mean? But I knew what my dream was, and I knew that I was preventing it from happening if I stayed in production. And the other one at least had the potential, and I bet on potential, and I bet on my faith, and just that it was going to work out. So I left. Oh, and this caveat, when you change departments, you have to take like a 6-month leave from the company entirely. Wow. So they couldn't even give me gigs immediately. I had to be completely separated from the company for a good 6 months. So I strategically left in March so I would be eligible by football season to get a few gigs. Yeah. So I did. I left, and that 6 months I just did odd and end things, some on-air stuff completely for free just so I would keep my reps up. And then that football season, praise God, they called me and gave me, I think, 6 football games that season, not a full package. And it just slowly started developing until I was back working year-round.
0: Bart, we call that stepping out of the boat. You know what I'm saying?
3: Well,
0: I
3: was also going to say, you call that can't hide talent.
0: Yeah, well, that's true, too. But Jesus called to Peter, come on, step out the boat.
1: Oh, yeah.
0: You know, so,
1: oh,
0: I mean, yeah. So,
3: and by the way, let's just go Jesus today.
1: Now let's go Jesus.
3: Let's do it. So I have touched it, I have felt it, I have walked it. And I was actually on Galilee when a storm came up.
0: Wow.
1: Yeah.
0: Yeah.
1: Wow.
3: And people don't realize, like, number one, how small it is, but it's kind of in a bowl. And so it's like, yo, it's on you like, it's on you like Indiana's defense is gonna be on people again. So
0: okay.
3: My whole love for watching what you do is the versatility. But when Colin told us that on air the other day about your story about betting on yourself, I speak to kids a lot, and I don't get paid for it. I don't like to do that. So Sunday night I was speaking at Waverly Waters, and just to your point about your story, how, you know, it was Brad Henderson, the all-time leading baseball color man, hits at Ole Miss. Wanted to play at State, didn't work out for him, so he ends up going and just being the all-time hit leader at Ole Miss. That's a great story.
1: Yeah.
3: You know, you leaving, and you're taking on the adversity to find something bigger is exactly what I told those kids. Because I told them, unfortunately, I told the guys, that there's some of y'all in here that life ain't going to turn out with the wife, with the kids, mine didn't turn out like that. I didn't plan it, but I wouldn't change an ounce of it, because you just got to trust God and lean on that faith.
1: Totally.
3: But to step out, like seriously now, to step out of what all you just said, think about, like, I don't like calling people average or normal. I don't like that. I think that's demeaning.
1: Sure.
3: But, like, a lot of cats can't handle that TD.
1: Right.
3: Like, a lot of cats can't even handle the cerebralness of the thought process of leaving benefits. And like, so just – did you know the whole time, and you mentioned the faith, but dive in a little bit, like, how much did you talk to Jesus, Matthew 6:6, in your own room and hear back from him on what to do?
1: No questions asked. If I did not have my faith to fall back on, I would not have done something like that, because something with your career, something with your livelihood, something that is very tangibly effective in your life, you almost need a guarantee with, right? We all hope to anyway. I had no guarantee. I was walking away from my salary. I had no guarantee that this was going to pay off. But I had belief and faith, and I really felt, I mean, I was in such depth of my prayer and my study, because I was like, I've got to have the green light in some capacity from you, or else I am being delusional here. And I felt a peace in the most confusing situation, a situation that surpasses our understanding, right? Like,
3: Proverbs 3:5-6, maybe? Okay.
1: Yeah. And I just knew that, okay, I shouldn't feel as comfortable about this as I do. It's an indicator that I'm walking in the right direction. So between my faith, my family who backed me 100% and believed in my dream, and enough people in the office that did give me the affirmation that we can't guarantee anything. We can't have you sign anything, but it is our hope and intention to utilize you in the way that you dream of. So all of those things added into me being able to kind of take that step.
3: I've got to ask this one concept. I don't want to see it, but I'm just, give us a description of what Taylor Davis's war room looks like.
1: Here's the thing. I mean, we're talking spiritually, right?
3: Of course.
1: Of course. Just making sure.
3: Mine was on Sharpie on the wall with no paper.
1: I'm still quite organized. I'm a reporter at trade. You know what I mean? I'm still quite organized, but I'm a journaler. I love to get all my thoughts out, not typing, not texting. I'm a writer. Mm-hmm. I like to write with a pen and a journal and get things going. That Bible is 1 foot away from my head on my nightstand at all times. So, but honestly, I believe that your war room is internal, and my heart is pretty much in constant communication with the Lord. And my mind is always trying to make sure that I am being led by that and not myself. And I think this opportunity is, you know, a new step in that, because it is easy to kind of make this about me, and I don't want to. I still want it to be, this is about the stories that I get to tell. This is about the doors that God's going to open and a platform that he's given me. So very, very grateful.
2: Hanging out with Taylor Davis, ESPN reporter, will be on the SEC primetime crew coming up this fall. Dive into this season. You have done a lot of interviews this off season with coaches, with players, trying to figure out what 2026 will be. Who is that interview that you're talking to them and you're like, huh, I may need to take a second look at this team?
1: Yeah, for good reason?
2: Or bad, either one.
1: I was going to give you the option. All right, I'm going to go good because I don't want anyone to, you know, have me as an enemy before I even start. I was incredibly impressed when I first spoke with Will Stein. I did not really know much. I knew about him. I did not know him. I had covered him at UTSA back in the day when he was a coordinator under Jeff Traylor, but hadn't established a relationship. Had been years since I spoke with him, never covered him at Oregon. And when I had him on that, what you just did, that, huh, that kind of light bulb, that kind of, I don't know what I expected, but you just knocked it out of the park. Like, I think that this guy has such a relatability and such a quiet confidence about him that Kentucky really needs. I think that this fit, this, I loved Mark Stoops. I have great respect for him and I really enjoyed covering him, but Kentucky became very antiquated. Kentucky needed a shift in demeanor, in edge, in moxie. Will Stein brings that. And obviously he's the youngest, so like he's going to have relatability with the players, but it really goes beyond that. It's a confidence that you can tell he has in himself. And he took the podium at SEC Media Days and said, I believe we can win here because of me. Like, heck yeah, that's how you should feel. Otherwise, don't take the job. So I'm really, really high on Will Stein. Obviously, a lot to be, you know, uncovered as we spot the ball with Kentucky. But I think he is a phenomenal hire. And it will not surprise me to see Kentucky shoot up in recruiting at all.
3: If you're just joining us, Taylor Davis predicting Kentucky to beat Alabama in week two of
1: Now the Roll Tiders are going to come for me. Great.
3: Look, did you see this paint at this house of mine in Arab back here? This noise?
4: It might be crimson. That might be crimson behind
3: It's Indiana. It's definitely Indiana. All right. But okay. I did wear my hat for you today. I went there this weekend. It was awesome. Auburn Farms. But – all right, this is a very important question, and you're one of the few that can take the orange and blue glasses off. Here, let me know what, let me take my hat off. Let me take my orange and blue hat off while I ask
1: you. I'm curious what's behind me. No, we're good.
3: But which one of these three teams are you buying to have a better year than their fan base expects? Auburn, Florida, or Mississippi State?
1: Then their fan base expects is an interesting caveat, because I actually think Auburn fans are expecting a good season. Yeah. I think that the way Alex Golish has gone about this entire thing, building the culture, buying into Auburn, uniting this team, making them all stay in a hotel for fall camp, the little things he has done. And looking at what this offense has been able to do and a defense that remains under DJ Durkin, Auburn fans expect a good season, and I do think that they're capable of that. I'm going to go Mississippi State. I actually think that Mississippi State is going to take a step forward this year, and I mean, they arguably have to, right? But you bring Arnett back to take over the defense. You've really added some good talent, good pieces, and we've seen Kamario Taylor and his ability to ball. So I think that week three, Mississippi State, South Carolina, is sneakily going to be one of the best games because both of those teams should take a big step forward. And I think week three is really going to be a mirror of which one has real potential. But I think State takes a step forward this year.
4: Taylor Davis again. When do you start the primetime crew, man? What's your first assignment?
1: Crazy.
4: Yeah.
1: Week one, we are kicking things off with FAU versus Florida.
4: Oh,
1: John
4: yeah.
1: Summerall's debut down in the swamp night game. So heck of a way to kick things off.
4: No doubt about it. Well, look, Aaron Murray is a regular on the show with us. He's great as well. Yeah, absolutely. Aaron's with us all the time. So, I mean, how familiar are you with Aaron and with Matt Schumacher, your new partners?
1: Yeah, so I've worked with each of them prior over the years separately. The three of us haven't worked together, but I've worked with each of them. They're phenomenal guys, but I need to make sure that I stay the favorite on this show.
4: Oh, without a doubt.
1: Sorry, Murray. TD's number one to you guys. That's all I care
4: about. See, we say it all the time when he's here. I mean, yes, he still leads the SEC in career passing yards and career passing touchdowns, but that's all it was. I mean, that's really all he did while he was down there, you know? So, yeah.
1: What's so funny is we were in school at the same time, and I can remember, like, not wanting him to do well when he played Auburn. And you know what I mean? So it's funny that we're colleagues now, but we're going to have a lot of fun.
4: It's called the SEC. It just means more. Right?
1: Just means more.
3: Absolutely.
4: Always enjoy our time, Taylor. So proud of you and happy for you. We can't wait to see you and the new crew again on SEC Saturday Night Primetime. Best of luck. And thanks again for making time for us here inside the press box. We appreciate you.
1: Thanks so much, guys. Good chatting with y'all as always.
4: Boys, does
3: see
4: it
3: you later,
4: does
3: prime
4: it, come
3: time.
4: On, does it get any better than that? Come on, does it get any better than that? I don't think it does. I really don't think it does.
3: Oh, and I told you I didn't get a chance to thank her. She's still here, but thank you for talking to my friend. You're such a mentor to these girls that want to do what you do, and thank you for that. I hadn't publicly got to thank you or privately, so. Thank you very much, Taylor Davis. You're awesome.
4: That's so cool. Absolutely. That's great stuff. All right, we still got a couple more segments for you. We'll do our odds and ends here in a little bit, see what is on the guys' minds, and then we'll talk National Football League and maybe some more SEC football, too. Taylor Zarzer has long time been doing SEC Network play-by-play work for football, so we'll look forward to that. He also is, of course, PGA Tour Radio and into his second season now, his voice of the Tennessee Titans. He'll join us in a matter of moments, and we'll talk to him about Cam Ward and the rest of that crew up in Nashville. We owe you time out now, but to remember, if you missed any of the show, you can catch it online anytime on demand. 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We'll see you next time. Hey, hell.

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6: Here's your Fox Sports Shoals updated forecast. Daytime highs approaching 97 with fog and spots early today under mainly clear skies with a slight chance of thunderstorms. Mainly clear skies again tonight, slight chance for storms, lows level off around 75. From the Weatherology Weather Center, I'm meteorologist Jennifer Wojcicki. Currently, it's 74 degrees.
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7: From the high school record books to the Final Four.
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7: To teaching at High Chutes. He's Bart Hike, and he's here inside the press box.
16: Indeed, he is, and on social media, follow him on X. It is BHeich22 on Instagram, BHeich_22 for some fun and entertaining posts there. Bart Hike again, hanging out with Colin Lacey and Mike Gray, still to come in the hour. Brad Logan, we had booked from the Talk of Champions Ole Miss podcast. We'll reschedule him and make room for Taylor Zarzer, voice of the Tennessee Titans, who will join us in a matter of moments, so stand by for that. I've just got a real quick question as we jump into odds and ends here, fellas. We can talk about anything. Does anyone care who owns the Los Angeles Lakers? Is it just me?
17: I do.
16: Do you?
17: I mean, the Buss family, it's a really dynamic story.
16: They are. That's very true. I see that. I do.
17: But that's really it. I like them a lot, but I like them a lot better now that Queen is gone.
16: Well, and if I'm not mistaken, now they sold the majority of the ownership a while back, but now they're talking about getting out of it all together. And so that's what my ESPN. I'm looking at ESPN. That's what it's been all day. So,
17: well,
18: I just think it's odd that part of the people that's buying the Lakers is Bob Iger, who's the head of Disney that owns ESPN.
17: Palenka still there? Palenka's still got to be there, right?
16: That I don't know. Palenka, I don't know.
17: I would think. Let me see. I don't think they fired him. I've always thought he was kind of a pompous and not really Yeah, it says now Rob Pelinka more likely to lose Lakers job as insider pinpoints J.J. Redick's rapport with the new owner.
16: Uh-huh.
17: What's happening here, guys, and I think this is a really good direction for the Lakers, even though I do have respect. I've always liked Jeannie Buss. They're going all in on J.J. Redick, bro. All in. And I, to be quite honest, don't have a problem with it. Now, I don't know exactly what the mix is going to be. To compete in the West against Oklahoma City, against the Spurs, against these up-and-coming new teams, especially that are young. But is the Lakers a top five most storied franchise in all of professional sports?
18: I would think so.
16: They're up there with the Yankees as far as, right. Maybe the Cowboys in the NFL. Who would be the NFL, the NFL
18: Cowboys,
16: version
18: Steelers,
16: of that.
17: The, are the Lakers bigger than the Celtics?
16: I would say yes.
18: I would say yes.
16: Only because their success has been more recent. You know, I mean, the Celtics' real run was probably, what, 60s, 50s and 60s? Maybe part of the 70s, but the Lakers have been pretty consistent for the last, I don't know.
18: Yeah, and I think to the casual basketball fan, the Lakers are, and I think Kobe's a big part of that.
16: Yeah, his legacy, sure. Yeah.
17: Kobe, and I love that you say that, Colin, because Kobe, it's magic. I grew up seeing Magic. When Magic had to play center at 6'9 and scores 40-whatever against the Sixers or whatever, and just the winning mentality that Magic brought. Mm-hmm. Then you had the individual assassin mindset of Kobe Bryant. Shaq left. You know, they had Shaq. I mean, Shaq came to play with Kobe on the come up. Shaq leaves. If Kobe doesn't become what he is or what he was when he was living on this earth, then to Mike's point, it's not even, I mean, the Lakers are not even close to the Celtics. But because of Kobe,
16: mm-hmm.
17: I really think that his bridge from greatness until getting it into the 2000s and what have you, to your point, Colin, I think he deserves to be celebrated for sure.
18: And I think it's the stardom of Kobe that puts the Lakers above the Celtics. Because Kobe, fair. You say Kobe, there are people that are not basketball fans, that are not sports fans, that know who Kobe is,
16: and
18: then picture him in that Lakers jersey. The Celtics, from a non-sports fan, don't have that. They've got the Larry Bird, that if you're a sports fan, you look at that green jersey with that.
16: Well, and
18: I think Kobe just expands farther than a Larry Bird or somebody like that.
16: You have to be my age to remember before that the Celtics were Bill Russell. That was a big Celtics guy in the late 50s and early 60s. So you got to be my age to remember that. Outside of the Bird era, I guess the Celtics won one. But they have Kevin Garnett and a couple guys won one a couple of years ago.
17: Yeah, I mean, Paul Pierce won one.
16: Yeah.
17: And KG, and then the still how the Celtics, Brad Stevens won a championship with Jaylen Brown and Jason Tatum on the same team is just astonishing to me that there was enough balls to go around to shoot. But I like the debate though about the sports teams. Cowboys, Packers, close to the Lakers. Steelers, Packers.
16: Steelers, Green Bay early on, but yeah, they've fallen from grace, even though they've won a couple more Super Bowls since the first two.
17: Who's the most storied hockey team? All time.
18: Red Wings.
16: Red Wings, Detroit.
17: So Penguins?
16: Red Wings are who I think of first, but Boston Bruins, maybe, but
18: Red Wings,
16: yeah.
18: Bruins.
16: Yeah. I mean,
17: Blackhawks?
16: Is it Detroit hockey town? I mean, come on, Detroit's hockey town, right? Yeah, I think so. So
17: Detroit is Barry Sanders town and Axel Foley town, Mike. Let's not get it twisted.
16: I'm sorry. I just, I've thought it's referred to.
17: I don't have no quarrel with
16: hockey
17: Lennon.
16: Town in some circles. So I ran into that somewhere. So that's my Lakers deal. Any other thoughts? I'm looking at odds and ends here just to see what kind of is going on. Hey, can we give it up for Carl Ravitch, who will start doing the Little League today, Little League World Series today. And if you want to, follow along with the Parent Dugout on social media, on X. It's at the Parent Dugout. Carl Ravitch is going to chronicle his journey covering the 2026 Little League Baseball World Series exclusively on the Parent Dugout. You'll get some videos and behind-the-scenes access and some cool stuff from Carl Ravitch, who, again, fired by ESPN, but he still had some assignments. He asked if he could continue his schedule. They said, sure, so here he is. He's going to be in the Williamsport, yeah.
17: ESPN said, let's get him out of here. And Carl said, not so fast, my friend, in our early course. So because I don't love Carl Ravitch, Colin don't, Mike, you don't either.
16: No.
17: I can tell in your tone, young man, Mike Grace, the exit that Carl Ravitch, the exit path and the exit ramp that he's choosing will be great for his brand, and there will be a lot more people, Colin, if he does it right. If he does it right.
16: And look, he's done some MLB already.
17: I said he will.
16: He's done some MLB. Yeah.
17: Good opportunity.
16: He's done some MLB, and he's been great. I think, and it's, I'm with you. I just love the professionalism in which he handled
17: this. You
16: got
17: to respect that.
16: Because that's not easy to do, guys. Somebody boots you. You want to boot them back. You know what I'm saying? I mean,
17: you know, commits a foul.
16: Yes, a foul against you.
17: You want to foul them back.
16: Yes, I believe so. Speaking of which, Phoenix City, Alabama, representing the Southeast in the Little League World Series up in the Williamsport, Pennsylvania. They go at 3 p.m. Eastern time today on ESPN. It's the Southeast versus the Northwest. So there you have it.
17: You know, my boy is Congressman Chris Blackshear.
16: Yes.
17: Is the Phoenix City, he's big. He does TV and radio. I bet he's there. We might need to get a live update or something from him later in the week if he's there.
16: If only I had some contact information for the guy, you know? If only.
17: Wow.
16: Yeah. This is what I'm saying. You think we can get to him? Yeah.
17: Well, I sure don't feel primetime like.
16: I'm just saying I don't have him in my contact list. So if you could share, I'd be happy to reach out to him, or you can do so either way. I'd love that. That'd be great.
17: I'll text the congressman right now.
16: Oh, we appreciate that big time. When we come back, we will talk NFL and maybe some SEC, maybe some PGA if you want to. Taylor Zarzer covers it all, and he'll be with us inside the press box on the other side of this timeout on great stations around the Southeast and online 24/7, PressBoxRadio.com.

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1: Wembanyama, the number one draft pick. 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
0: With Chris Broussard and Rob Parker.
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7: Here's your Fox Sports Shoals updated forecast. Mainly sunny skies develop, with fog in spots early today, with a slight chance of thunderstorms. High temperatures reach up to 97. Mainly clear skies again tonight. Slight chance of thunderstorms. Lows dip down to about 75. From the Weatherology Weather Center, I'm meteorologist Paul Frombly. Currently, it's 74 degrees.
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11: Watching the Seahawks in person last year and watching the Titans battle with them for 3 hours, that is a complete football team. And across the board, the Titans need, they really do, they need to stack this draft and maybe one more before they can legitimately say, okay, we're championship ready.
0: This is the Press Box.
12: The voice of the Tennessee Titans as they get ready to play their second preseason game of this NFL preseason. And he's going to join us now inside the Press Box. Mike Grace with Bart Heitch and Colin Lacey. And there he is. He is Taylor Zarzur, voice of the Tennessee Titans, still doing play-by-play for the SEC Network. And, oh, yeah, that PGA Tour radio thing as well. Taylor, great to have you with us, man. I know you have been busy, crazy, following the Titans fall camp. What's the biggest news we've had out of camp so far, you think?
11: The biggest news, Mike and Bart, is that Colin Lacey found a spot for me to pick up my charts.
12: Oh,
11: that is,
12: yes.
11: Right down the street, there's no question. I'm standing in my house right now.
12: Yep.
11: And that's life-changing. And he tries so hard to find a good spot, and some of them, you know, are easier to work with than others, and this place is unbelievable. People there are friendly. It's great. So that's the best news that we've had so far as we get ready for the 2026 season, is I can now call a South Carolina or a Georgia game or a Titans game without any problem. Thanks again to Colin Lacey. But, yeah, I think the biggest thing that's coming out so far of camp is the physical condition of the Titans, Mike. They are in extraordinary shape. And this isn't a shot at, you know, the sort of shape they were in the past. But Robert Saleh going into training camp at the last mandatory mini camp day in June, he was adamant with his team. He said, you're not taking 40 days off right now. He was like, you're preparing your body the next 40 days for the hardest training camp you're ever going to go through. And everybody on the team took that very seriously. And it's just, it's impressive to see. I mean, we have had just ungodly heat here in Nashville the last couple of weeks, and it's had almost no impact on this team. Team, you know, knock on wood, is by and large healthy. They're having no trouble getting through the camp. Everybody's in good condition. And I think that's just a sign of a lot of leadership on the football field. That little clip you played when I was on recently, you can tell that everybody in this organization really wants to build a championship culture. That, you know, it's going to take time. It's going to take probably a couple of years before you're truly ready to compete for championships. But they are really building that. They're laying a foundation. And when the players take things seriously from the coaching staff, that's a very good sign. But it is a very young team, Mike. I mean, wildly young, 20, 21, 22-year-old kids all over the football field, especially now with NIL. I mean, in some ways, it feels like they're younger than the Vanderbilt Commodores out there on the practice field in the NFL. But because of that, I think that this is a team that 2-3 months from now is going to be a lot better than it is today.
8: Taylor, talk about the impact of Brian Daboll coming in as offensive coordinator. Obviously, somebody with head coaching experience in the NFL. What does he bring to this Titans offense, and especially with Cam Ward leading the way?
11: Yeah, it feels like he is as much the head coach as Robert Saleh is. I mean, Robert has been great as the premier leader of the team, but Dabes has total control of the offense, and he is an alpha out there. He's just he's a confident, prepared, experienced offensive coordinator. He's had so much success doing this. I mean, you go back to the Patriots or to the Bills or his 1 year at Alabama when they won the national championship when he was calling the plays. Obviously, he got off to a great start with the Giants, and they won a playoff game that first year he was the head coach there calling the plays. They had issues at the quarterback spot the last few years, and that's why he's now the offensive coordinator here in Nashville. But he just brings a wealth of experience. He is somebody that loves to be physical in the running game and then all of a sudden take a vertical shot out of nowhere. And I think you're going to see that piece of his offense displayed through the Titans this year. The other thing is Cam Ward loves to talk. I mean, he practices and prepares to play football all of the time. You cannot get this guy off of the field, but he loves to talk. He loves to challenge his teammates. He loves to challenge the opponent. He challenges me. He was watching that show Quarterback, and he said, "I need you to be more enthusiastic with your touchdown calls." And I was like, "You've got to be kidding me." And he starts laughing. Like, he busts everybody's chops. And the great thing is Brian Daboll busts him right back at Cam. And that's what Cam wants. It takes a little while to figure this out. But Cam wants you to throw it back at him. And he has somebody that has a very similar personality in Daboll as now his offensive coordinator that has had so much success. Dave's tried to trade the whole draft to get him last year as the head coach of the Giants and now gets to work with him. So I'm excited to see that relationship work together here in 2026. And I'm real excited that Cam has Carnell Tate to throw the football to down the field, and he has Wandell Robinson underneath to catch a bunch of balls from. So I think this is an offense that's going to get better and better as the year goes on.
13: Taylor, I'm a division guy. I'm a schedule guy. I haven't dove in nearly like I'm sure you have about what the cross rival is with the AFC South. But if I'm in the AFC South or the NFC South, either one of those divisions, I feel like I'm in the thing coming into this season. Yeah, I know the Jags have stepped things up. Yeah, Indianapolis feels like they

0: single year. The Jags, you know, last year going into this season or going into last season, you thought with a brand new head coach, you thought, okay, well, they only won a few games in 2024. It's going to take them some time. You know, if you were doing this interview with Frank Frangie, the voice of the Jaguars this time last year, in answering the question you just asked me, he probably would say, we want to see real progress. I don't know that he would have said 6 or 7 wins, but he would have said, we want to see real progress. There's no way in the world he would have said, we want to see, you know, one of the best teams in football that wins 13-plus games, you know, and completely changes things around as quickly as the Jags did. So I'm not saying that's what the Titans are going to do in 2026, but it wouldn't shock me, because in this day and age, Bart, you have, whether it's the Bears, the Patriots, the Jags last year, all these teams just completely changed their fortune in one season. So, yeah, it's not unprecedented, certainly in the South Division, whether it's the NFC or the AFC. But I would answer the question by saying, when the season is over with, every Titans fan, everyone connected with the Titans, needs to be able to say, man, I saw real growth this year. Like, this is a team on the rise. And we can give specific examples all over the football field on how they're better, how much better Cam was, how they were competitive in every game, how they beat teams they shouldn't have beaten. I think that those are the things that you really want to see, that they've got more depth all over the field on both sides of the line of scrimmage. Now, if that means they win 12 or 13 games, fantastic. Man, this place will be going crazy if that's the case. If that means they win 6 or 7, as long as you can say what I just said at the end of the year, man, this team is significantly better, like in every way, shape, or form. The reality is the last 3 years, the Titans have been one of the worst, if not the worst teams in the NFL. And they are nowhere close to that in 2026. They are significantly improved going into the season. But you have to be able to say that at the end of the season.
1: What is the room, or what is the acquisition, whether it be through a draft or free agency, what have you? What's the biggest move in your mind of this offseason to make this Titans team better?
0: Yeah, I think, Colin, that it's definitely the skill players that they have. You know, last year, Calvin Ridley went down, and they were relying on Elik Iomanner, Chim Dike, and Gunnar Helm, three rookies. And those were Cam's, Chigakonkwo, who's no longer with the team now. He was another tight end that caught a lot of balls. But they were primarily relying on rookies that Cam Ward had to throw the football to. And with all due respect to each of them, none of them were a top-shelf, you know, pass catchers in the NFL, certainly as rookies. They all performed well, but you can't count on those guys to be a top-shelf premier player. And Carnell Tate very much looks the part so far in training camp, of being a premier wide number one, you know, deep threat wide receiver. Wandell Robinson is one of the top pass catchers in terms of how many balls he catches. He had over 1,000 yards receiving. He's caught over 90 balls each of the last two years. So adding Robinson, who has been in this offense his entire NFL career, playing for Brian Daboll in New York, adding Carnell Tate through the draft, and Calvin Ridley's totally healthy again, plus you still have Iomanner and DK, who are noticeably better in their second year than they were their first, and Gunnar Helm at tight end, and all of a sudden I just named 5 or 6 guys that are all better than anything that Cam had to throw the football to last year. So I would say that's absolutely the place where they've made the biggest step. Defensively, they added Alante Taylor from the Saints. They added Cordell Flott from the New York Giants in the secondary, and the secondary got picked apart last year, so they're improved in the secondary, and they added some pieces around Jeff Simmons on the line of scrimmage. They went and got Jermaine Johnson from the Jets and John Franklin Myers from the Broncos, so they're better in those places too. The one place, Colin, they really have to get better is on the offensive line, and especially on the right side of the line. I think that right guard is something that still is a big question mark going into the season. Fernando Carmona, who was the right guard for Arkansas last year, is now, at least today, the starting right guard for the Titans going into preseason game number 2. So he's been really good in training camp so far, but I think ideally they would love to see maybe a veteran that they get through, for, you know, in the next few weeks off of the waiver wire to maybe have that spot. But there's still a few places where they need to add some depth.
2: Taylor, fresh off my fourth annual Clayton's Kids Golf Tournament Championship yesterday. I'm going to switch it to golf here. It helps when you play with a plus three as your A player, usually in scrambles like that. And that's not me.
0: Yeah, for sure.
2: But the golf side of things, I'm going to ask a random question. I'm not going to the playoffs and this, that. I mean, Scotty and what he's doing when the putter's on, it's just when the putter's going, there ain't many that can beat him now. Here's my question to you. I was debating with a person who knows nothing about golf, who watches it, doesn't play, doesn't, you know, have any idea how hard the game really is. The question was, it's a great debate question. Which career would you take when it's over right now? Cam Young or Sam Burns when they're done? And I thought it was a good question, but it leads me to think, what do we consider in golf the greatness now? What makes a guy great? What makes a guy good? It used to be Jack's record. It used to be, well, I think when Tiger fell short of that, barred injury, barred whatever you want to call it, it just kind of muffled a little bit, like where we, what makes a golfer great, and how do we judge careers now in golf?
0: Well, I would say, you know, Cam Young because of the wins. Sam Burns hasn't won a golf tournament in four years.
2: Yeah, right now. And, yeah, right now, I know. Yeah. I'm saying like the end of their careers.
0: And he obviously has come close in a couple of majors this year, and I'm a huge fan of his. He's one of my favorite people to talk to out there. But it's significant victories is how we judge a professional golfer. And whether that's winning the FedEx Cup like Tommy Fleetwood did last year, or winning the Players Championship, or winning a handful of tournaments over 12 months like Cam Young has done, or the biggest, I mean, example would be winning a major championship. You know, by every measure, Matt Fitzpatrick, Chris Goddard, Cam Young have all had better years than Ryan Fox. But Ryan Fox is the champion golfer of the year. He won the Open Championship. There are just more eyeballs that are connected to that all over the world than they are to a normal, regular PGA Tour event. So I think significant victories is how we measure greatness in golf these days. And, I think that was a big deal for Jack, obviously, and I think it's a big deal these days for Rory McIlroy, as he's now chasing, you know, different major championships and winning at the Old Course or Pebble Beach. You know, I know those are things that he really wants to check off in the future, but I think that's how we measure success. But it's really hard to be successful when you have, I think, one of the five greatest players of all time out there right now in Scottie Scheffler. I mean, what he's doing right now over the course of the last 5 years, I mean, on one hand, we've seen this in the history of the game, somebody dominate like he is over a five-year span. And to your point, when he putts like that, you might as well not have the tournament. He's won 21 times, guys, only twice has he led the field in putting in those 21 wins.
2: Wow.
0: And he did last week in Memphis. And so when he's going to be the best putter out there, there's no chance, because he's already going to be the best ball striker almost every time. And so if you add he has the best putting week, then seriously, we should make an announcement saying, Scotty has won the tournament. We're now concentrating on second place. It's crazy how he's dominating the sport right now. And I love it. I think it's really cool to witness something that's this historic.
1: Hanging out with Taylor Zarzur, radio voice of the Tennessee Titans, also on the SEC Network whenever we get to fall football. Dive into the SEC. Which team are you most excited to see and learn a little bit more about come the fall?
0: Yeah, there's a bunch of different answers. And I wonder if the SEC is going to beat itself up like it has each of the last 3 years. It feels like now with nine conference games that there would be an even greater chance they're going to beat each other up this year and not have a team in the top five or not have a chance at the national championship because of just how deep the league is. I think South Carolina is my answer. I am calling their first game against Kent State. South Carolina to me is either a team that wins four or five games or they have a chance to get to the playoffs. And that's kind of how I view their 2026 season as well. I love their quarterback and Lenora Sellers. They have one of the best pass rushers in football, let alone college, and Dylan Stewart. And I wonder, are they going to be a team like they were last year? that it's not bowl eligible? Is this it for Shane Beamer? Or is Shane Beamer, who has been so good in big moments and beating big-time teams, is this the year that South Carolina wins 10 games and gets to the college football playoff? I know a lot of people listening right now probably aren't predicting that, but 2 years ago, I could argue that they should have been in the college football playoff 2 years ago. And last year they had a losing record. So I don't know. I'm just excited to see what they are because it feels like they're one extreme or the other. And it'll be fun to call that game in week one.
2: Ted, I wanted to just real quickly, we got a couple minutes left. Shout out the new South Alabama athletic director, Dr. Daniel W. McCarthy. So excited of being a part of the South Alabama broadcast team, but just y'all's relationship, the journey, and just how proud you are of him getting that opportunity.
0: Man, I mean, that's just, I'm getting chills as you're saying that. He's as good a friend as I have. He is, you know, somebody that I just had the best college experience with. We both went to a tiny little school in Montgomery, Alabama, Huntingdon College, and we just took care of each other. We had way too much fun together. So I have a lot of dirt on Daniel back when he was a fun, spirited college kid, and he has turned into the most level-headed adult that I know. And I'm just incredibly proud of him. And he, this is a long time coming. It's deserved. He went to Georgia for grad school after he finished at Huntingdon, and he found something that he was just really passionate about, and he found his path, and he has been so committed to it for 20 plus years. And South Alabama is in fantastic hands with him as their athletic director. So, you know, that school is a mile from the house I grew up in. It's my family is deeply connected to that place. And the fact that I have now a friend there that's athletic director is just, it's kind of a pinch me sort of thing. And I'm very proud of him. And I think there's a real chance in week four that our crew, because we usually get the early game, thankfully, so I can get to wherever the Titans are the next day. I think there's a real chance we'll call the Kentucky-South Alabama game in Lexington. And, you know, as Coach Stein and the Wildcats are trying to get that program going, watch out. Major Applewhite and the Jags might pick them off there in Lexington in week four.
3: Always a pleasure. Taylor, run out of time, my friend. Thanks so much for making time for us. And we'll listen to you Sunday night for more Titans football, man.
0: Thank you, guys. Appreciate it.
3: 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That's it for the press box. We'll see you guys on a Thursday.
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19: Here's your Fox Sports Shoals updated forecast. Mainly sunny skies and foggy early today with a slight chance of thunderstorms. High of 97. Mainly clear skies again. Tonight, slight chance of thunderstorms. Lows around 75. Chance for storms. Tomorrow, daytime highs approaching 95. A mix of clouds and sun. From the Weatherology Weather Center, I'm meteorologist Ray Miller. Currently, it's 81 degrees.
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6: Here's your Fox Sports Shoals updated forecast. Daytime highs approaching 97 with fog and spots early today under mainly clear skies with a slight chance of thunderstorms. Mainly clear skies again tonight, slight chance for storms, lows level off around 75. From the Weatherology Weather Center, I'm meteorologist Jennifer Wojcicki. Currently 81.
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6: Here's your Fox Sports Shoals updated forecast. Mainly sunny skies develop, with fog in spots early today, with a slight chance of thunderstorms. High temperatures reach up to 97. Mainly clear skies again tonight, slight chance of thunderstorms, lows dip down to about 75. From the Weatherology Weather Center, I'm meteorologist Paul Frombly. Right now, 85.
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0: closer bond as a result.
1: So
0: that's just part of it, and we're just rolling with that storyline because we got cameras up everybody's nose, and these are things we didn't see all the time in training camp, but we're seeing them left and right here this season.
1: I think you could put those in the category of, you're right, things in previous decades or generations we just didn't see, but now because, you know, there's nothing that could happen where there's not a camera or a phone in sight. There's always been, I'm sure, scuffles at training camps and
0: it's like when
1: preseason
0: your mom says, this world's going to hell in a handbasket, whatever that means.
1: Like, mom, it's always
0: mom,
1: been.
0: Mom, there's always been maniacs and wackadoodles. You're just seeing more and more of it because of the news and social media and the headlines that lead. And this is a popular headline right now. Man, did you see Bo Nix? Did you see Max Crosby?
1: You know,
0: the Seattle Seahawks, they've been fighting.
1: Well, based on what you were saying, you know, as Lampley says, two fighters after a battle that end up falling in love in a way because they went through something so crazy together, a heavyweight or a middleweight fight, a bond.
0: You know someone in a different way after
1: Maybe when Max Crosby posted that funny tale of the tape of him and Kirk Cousins, maybe that was his way of saying, like, yo, that scuffle brought us closer together. And, you know, a lot of times you hear people when they're retired, they'll tell those stories. Like, that might be the funny story Kirk Cousins tells during an interview or something
0: The Browns, again, they ended practice 30 minutes early because of a scuffle and a tussle. But for all we know, they ended practice early, went back there and hugged it out. I'm not saying this is always going to be the case, but I would say most of the time it brings the team closer. And speaking of fights, this weekend, Teofimo and Rolly Romero and in September next month, like I already said, Ryan Garcia, Conor Benn. So looking forward to that.
1: And speaking of those fights, Brian Schottenheimer talked about how he wasn't even that focused because there was so much fighting going on during the practice yesterday. You got it there, Sam? Let's hear it.
2: Have you seen enough of Downs to say we'll see you week one?
3: We're talking through that. Let me see this film, and I'll let you know. I mean, right now I'm in charge of Fight Club.
0: You know,
1: Fight Club.
0: We were asking fire or friction, right?
1: Mm-hmm.
0: Maybe some of that friction leads to fire. It's like that angry sex you have sometimes, Rich.
1: I mean,
0: you
1: know? Who doesn't?
0: Yeah.
1: What?
0: Yeah. Rich always talking about.
1: I feel
0: stuff
1: like sometimes
0: like that.
1: when people are fired up, you know, it brings more camaraderie. You know,
0: that's what I'm getting at it.
1: So, well, coming up, we are going to be talking to Ice Cube. And next hour, at the end of next hour, we're going to, like I said, hear from Daniel Fishel and Patrick Renna. They got that new show. But something else I wanted to get to before Ice Cube gets here. With PCA doing what he's doing, and we were just talking about how he's so hot right now, like Hansel. Hot right now. What would he need to do in your mind? Because after Iowa Sam was talking about how Ohtani keeps bringing it, what would he have to do to outdo Ohtani? Or do you think voters, you know how in the past we've talked about fatigue? Remember in the NBA, what did they say? It was Jokic fatigue. Like, well, what are you gonna, we can make him MVP again? And even
0: I think
1: if
0: in the world of sports talk radio, there's always LeBron or Aaron Rodgers fatigue. Right?
1: I mean, there's fatigue on a lot of conversations in the world of sports.
0: We got Mets fatigue every time we bring up the Mets.
4: Yeah, we have a Mets timer.
0: Yeah.
1: But I'm talking real fatigue, guys. Like, if someone brings up LeBron and Michael Jordan, you're like, oh, wow. All right.
0: Again, fatigue. You see me on the treadmill after the show.
4: Everybody uses that as a joke, but who is on the air really using that as a topic?
1: There are still people that do that.
4: I don't know.
1: I do wonder, though.
0: I'll give you fatigue.
4: I think it's more of a joke than reality.
0: If I ever
4: see
0: LeBron and Jordan, who's the GOAT again? That gives me fatigue.
1: Yeah. Question. Would it have to be offensively leading in every category? Would it have to be more like one or two more magical moments? Because we do have 1 month left of, a good month and a half left of regular season baseball. Would one guy have to pull away statistically?
0: Yeah, he has to pull away.
1: If, God forbid Shohei,
0: has to slump and PCA to just pull away with it.
1: What if, like, Shohei pulls up limp? I'm not wishing anything on anyone. It's like he misses like five or six games. Like, is it really coming down to like one guy just needs to slip a little bit and that's the other guy's MVP? Or do you think there's gonna be people that are like, Shohei can't win it every year? Look at what PCA did. Because
0: people,
1: again,
0: love Shohei, man.
1: But then he's gonna win the MVP every single year.
0: Yeah, as he should. He's the most valuable player.
1: But he every is. Single year.
0: If he continues on this pace. Like I said, the only way, I'm not saying PCA can't win, he has to pull away. the Cubs have to continue playing magically. You know, they have to have these big moments and it has to stand out. And I think the Dodgers have to slump a little bit. And yeah, then you got that balance and then PCA wins. That's how he does it. He has to just continue having a monster season.
5: I feel like this is kind of like Nikola Jokic in the NBA. And you're like, you could give him the MVP again for like the fourth time.
1: And again, give it to somebody else. It's that fatigue they had with Jokic. Might be the fatigue they end up having with Ohtani. And I think that bears well for PCA, really. And with that month and a half left of baseball, you think you Yankees could catch Tampa? 5 games now.
0: Probably not. Max Fried is on the IL again. There's some question marks there. I don't know. The moves they made, they're not necessarily panning out the way they hoped. So I think they're going to be in the playoffs. No diggity, no doubt. But, dude, even Toronto's climbing back into it. Like, I wouldn't count them out.
1: They've
0: caught fire recently.
1: Could very well be a wild card. So, you know, will there be an under 500 team is another question for the first time in Major League Baseball history in the AL. We'll find out. We're joined by Ice Cube next. Kavino and Rich in for Dan Patrick. 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
19: 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With Mike Harmon. The Jets' long-term goals should be this year we tank and next year we get our quarterback. They tanked just enough this year to pick second in a one quarterback draft. All right, so that shows you how bad it was. And the fact that their long-term goal should have been to tank for this year and then to wait for next year, how do you suddenly say, wait a minute, we're going to decide to win games this year. So now they'll win five or six games, and now they'll pick 10th or 12th. So they're not going to get Arch Manning. They're not going to get Dante Moore. They're not going to do that. So the Jets' long and short-term goals do not mix because you kept Darren Glenn and last year was such a disaster.
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24: Here's your Fox Sports Shoals updated forecast. Mainly sunny skies and foggy early today with a slight chance of thunderstorms. High of 97. Mainly clear skies again tonight. Slight chance of thunderstorms. Lows around 75. Chance for storms tomorrow. Daytime highs approaching 95. A mix of clouds and sun. From the Weatherology Weather Center, I'm meteorologist Ray Miller. Right now, 85.
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0: where, you know, Bloods and Crips decided to not fight and do those things. So putting together the West Side Connection, you know, we had, you know, one guy, Mac 10. He was from a Blood neighborhood. And then we had Dub C from a Crip neighborhood, which we grew up in the same neighborhood. So it was cool to be able to show the unity in music. But at the same time, there was an East Coast, West Coast beef going on. So it kind of got, you know, it really didn't blossom like we wanted to because of the friction that was going on in hip hop anyway. So that's what I really, really remember about the time is, you know, trying to bring the red and the blue together through the success of the West Side Connection.
1: You know, it's crazy to hear those stories because I also think of Ice Cube now as, you know, lovable dad, and you are. And I got to ask you about your son's career too. You know, we have kids and we take so much joy in their accomplishments. You've done so much. I'm wondering how you feel about your son's accomplishments.
0: Oh, man, I love it. You know, he's having a ball, which is the most important thing. He's having fun with the industry. He's a second generation Hollywood. He'd been around movie sets before he knew who he was. So yeah. It's great to see him live out his dreams, you know, doing Godzilla movies and Star Wars movies and all this stuff that he grew up on. I remember buying him all kind of Godzilla toys, and now he's in the movie with the monster. You know what
1: how
0: I'm saying?
1: Cool. So, yeah, that's so cool. You got to bug out on that, too. You're sitting there watching your son with Godzilla. That's wild, man.
0: It's wild, and it's fun. And as long as he's having fun with it, and long as he keep the industry in perspective, you know, it's a job. It's not an adventure. And have fun with it.
2: Dude, Ice Cube, a pleasure. Thanks for your time, man. Big three this weekend.
1: Yeah.
2: And thanks for sort of forgiving me for accidentally calling you T back in the day.
0: Yeah, I got you, man.
2: We're cool.
0: Dude,
2: water under the... You're
0: forgiven.
2: I feel so much better now.
1: Yeah.
2: Ice Cube, a true pleasure. A legend. Hall of Famer. Music, sports, he does everything. Yeah, you gotta love him.
1: Very pumped for the big three this weekend. Thank you. Hey, you're welcome to come in the studio next time. Hey. Hope to see you again.
2: Continued success, Cube.
1: All right.
0: Every time. Take it easy, yo.
1: Thank you, man.
2: Later, man.
1: Ice Cube on the Covino and Rich Show. Again, the big three this weekend. The Dallas Power and Boston Ball Hogs, 2 p.m. Eastern Standard Time. 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
19: Here's your Fox Sports Shoals updated forecast. Daytime highs approaching 97 with fog and spots early today under mainly clear skies with a slight chance of thunderstorms. Mainly clear skies again tonight, slight chance for storms, lows level off around 75. From the Weatherology Weather Center, I'm meteorologist Jennifer Wojcicki. Currently 85.
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2: 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Pete Crow Armstrong for the Cubs and Shohei Ohtani for the Dodgers. It's not a legacy debate. PCA, remember, he's the best defensive player in Major League Baseball, not just outfielder, right? Ohtani is a DH, and then he just occasionally pitches. PCA is the only all-star for the Cubs, whereas Ohtani is on a stacked roster. This is going to come down to at-bats overwhelmingly, and defense, which Ohtani doesn't play. PCA is the favorite. The difference to me is when you watch the Cubs, their speed, their power, and their defense all start with Pete Crow Armstrong. 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
2: 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What's happening? Malik Willis at only $22 million. Here's why I love it. Because the new coach of Miami, Jeff Hafley, watched the last 2 years Malik Willis at practice, around teammates, in camp, being inserted in the games. And the new GM of the Dolphins also comes from Green Bay. So this is not buying something off a used car lot where you don't know if they messed around with the odometer. They have watched him in games, at practice, with teammates, his work ethic, and Hafley, the new coach, and the new GM, Green Bay to Miami, both said, yeah, we got to go get that guy. And at $22 million, it's a bargain. People say, well, I mean, he's only had a handful of starts. Folks, how many starts did you need to know that Zach Wilson wasn't going to work?
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9: Here's your Fox Sports Shoals updated forecast. Daytime highs approaching 97 this afternoon under mainly sunny skies with a slight chance of thunderstorms. Slight chance of thunderstorms tonight. Lows dip down to about 75, mainly clear skies. 95 tomorrow, chance of thunderstorms. From the Weatherology Weather Center, I'm meteorologist Paul Frombly. Currently, it's 92 degrees.
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0: the SEC out. You got, I mean, like, Oregon's got their best team ever. Indiana has an incredibly favorable schedule. Ohio State's rated number one. Those are three really, really good teams. And I would say this, Washington and USC may not be national championship worthy. Same with Penn State, but they're going to be really, they're going to be better. They're going to be really good teams. They have really good coaches. So it's, Oregon's an anomaly. Like, there's no really, maybe five Division I football players in their state annually. Like, generally, if you look at, I mean, look at who's number one, Georgia. 150 Division I players in the state. Texas, Ohio. You look at all these brands, LSU, Alabama, all these states. You know, Notre Dame now is obviously, it has tradition and the academic excellence, which they get a lot of the really high-end kids that are great academically. But, you know, Miami, again, huge talent factory. Ole Miss is in the South. Oklahoma used to be a better high school football state, but they recruit heavily from Texas. And then you have Oregon, and there's no players in the state. That would be akin to Wisconsin being great. And you can say, well, it's Phil Knight. Well, yeah, I mean, Phil Knight absolutely helps, but they've hired a bunch of good coaches. Mike Bellotti was good, and Chip Kelly was extraordinary, and Dan Lanning's an absolute home run. I didn't think Lanning was going to be this good. He came from the South. He didn't even know the West. So, I mean, Rich Brooks years ago started it all. Oregon's done a very good job of hiring very good coaches. They have a tremendous kind of independent vibe with all the uniforms. But it's really interesting. You look at all these brands and you're like, you can explain all of them. Well, they're next to Texas. They're in Texas. They're the academic noteworthy school in America. Ohio State brand. Like, what's fascinating about Indiana, Indiana shouldn't be good either. Like, Indiana and Oregon should not be this good. Phil Knight's money and vision is a big part of Oregon, but their administrators have been great. They deserve credit. And Indiana's got, right now, feels like a football coach that it's like an early Belichick. Remember when the early Belichick Patriots never fumbled? There were never any penalties. And then, they came up with Spygate, and everybody's like, they've got to be cheating. They don't make any mistakes. They don't turn it over. And that's what Indiana feels like, the early Brady Belichick Patriots, where there weren't a lot of penalties. Running backs never fumbled. They didn't turn the ball over. They never had the most talented team, but you look up and they were in Super Bowl after Super Bowl after Super Bowl. So, and you know, most of these you can explain. Indiana and Oregon, one's got the culture and the booster and now the coach, and one's got this remarkable coach. And the big advantage for Indiana is that business school is a top 7 or 8 business school, and they write checks. They are writing checks at Indiana. They're not taking any of this for granted. Indiana's writing checks. So I love the way this looks. We have an academic power. We have a Western school. We got the state school in Texas. We got a couple Big Tens, a couple SECs. We got like an outlier Indiana. And you know I love Miami. Every time Miami's good, college football's better. If I could vote in Miami top 7, 8 college football program the next 20 years, they've just got a lot of riz. Miami always feels 60% college, 40% NFL. USC does as well. They just got to get better. 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
8: Here's your Fox Sports Shoals updated forecast. Slight chance for storms this afternoon. Otherwise, mainly sunny skies. Highs level off around 97. Mainly clear skies again. Tonight, slight chance of thunderstorms. Lows level off around 75. Chance for storms. Tomorrow, high of 95. A blend of clouds and sun. From the Weatherology Weather Center, I'm meteorologist Ray Miller. Currently 94.
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11: SEC head coach does have his own self-created problems. But the biggest criticism is officially way off target. It is the Chuck Oliver Show, and it's going to be a wonderful Wednesday to talk college football because, you know, we practically have games. Appreciate y'all coming here for the convo for 2 hours. David on the ones and twos, Heath Klein, Rolodex to the stars, all of it. Chuck, who will we be hearing from today? Well, it's a wonderful round of experts. been counting down the Chuck Oliver Show top 20, not 25. And I don't hate on it the way I used to. There are more teams playing the top level of rankable football. So add a few more teams. It's kind of like when you had 24 teams in Major League Baseball, every team being represented on the All-Star roster, it wasn't really an issue. You got 30 teams now in Major League Baseball, and I think they're going to add two more. All teams must be represented. Really? Because the numbers have changed. So, like, I understand expanding a roster every so often. But we didn't expand our, the top 20, I don't know, I'm going to say until like the mid-80s maybe it was the top 20. And then to gain more attention, we finished the year ranked. Really? Well, you could have 25% more teams and fan bases and coaches talking about your poll if you just expanded it top 25. We go old school. We keep it at 20. Been counting them down. One at a time each day. We are up to my number 8 team, Texas Longhorns. That will kick off our conversations today. Anwar Richardson, really good friend of the program. Orange Blood's where he deals it. Blood's where he deals it out. And we will talk with Anwar bottom of this hour. Hour 2, pair of guests. You'll love them both. Andy Bitter, TechSideline.com. Now, I said, folks, we got starting quarterbacks being named. Okay? And I'm not starting with that. Because the level of quarterbacks that have been named so far, they are not more important than the item that we will begin with. James Franklin, when he names his starter, all right, we'll get a little closer to top billing. But he hadn't done that yet. I will name his starter, Ethan Gronkmeyer. I will name his starter, but he's the coach. And for whatever reason, he's looking around going, no, I need to see more from the guy that he sort of brought down from Penn State. He didn't leave and trade up and then take a bunch of players, which is how, like, you know, Eric Morris at from North Texas to Oklahoma State did. No, this was a lot more of an actual recruitment because he was kind of unemployed for a while. Then he's the head coach. Then he went and got Gronkmeyer. And so I know how this works practically every time, but he still hadn't announced it. So maybe it'll be official today, but as of right now, it's not. And so we'll have Andy Bitter on. A lot to talk about, but we'll start with the quarterback thing. Hour 2, Jed May, UGA Sports, our truest reporter for the Georgia Bulldogs. It's an on-3 effort. Still want to know about Drew Bobo. Finger, thumb, hand, whatever. That had a procedure, et cetera. So just overall health-wise. And then they also the O-line. They lost a first-round NFL left tackle, and the response was, well, yeah, he was great, Monroe Freeling. But we have a plan, and we're comfortable with it. So we'll talk about that plan a little bit. Also, they got a kid coming back. They have every program, if you can have a kid who suddenly is eligible in the ruling 5 for 5, that, all right, it will include 2022 kids. If you can add one of those kids, if you can have a 22, 23-year-old kid running around your roster all of a sudden, Georgia has an opportunity. I think they're doing it. Cole Spear, wide receiver, and he's had bigger plays on special teams than he has as a wide receiver. But you're not choosing between Cole Spear and A.J. Green. You're choosing between Cole Spear and an empty jersey. So, yes, I'll take the grown man, but I just want him around everyone else. And he may make a play on offense. He likely will make a play on special teams because he's done that before, blocked that punt against Bama. So it's just another example. It doesn't have to necessarily be some huge game-changing kid. Cole Spear, he may change a game at some point, but that's not somebody you count on. All right, we're going to figure in the Cole Spear factor. No, it's just the presence. Just kind of oozes into everyone who's not a fifth-year senior. It's just a wonderful thing to have more of those kids around. So that is who we will talk to. Jed May again, UGA Sports. That is the show today. When I said this SEC head coach, Steve Sarkisian, he does have his own self-created problems. We all know that. But the biggest criticism that will likely endure for 2026, it is way off target. As I said, we've got power conference programs announcing starting quarterbacks. And at least the current round in total is less important than one MRI out of Austin, Texas. That is the brutal truth that, for instance, North Carolina has announced that Billy Edwards will be their starting quarterback. Tavita Pritchard has announced that former Michigan kid Davis Warren will be the Stanford quarterback. Okay. Trevor Goosby, the Texas all-everything American Conference, he's going to be the first tackle, I think, taken in the NFL draft. Texas left tackle Trevor Goosby potentially missing the Ohio State game. Him missing that one game will be more impactful to the big important picture of college football than what Davis Warren does if he starts all 12 games for Stanford this year at quarterback. And y'all know how I feel about quarterback. It's always the answer to the most important, least to spend. Like, you've got to have it. Like, everything you can come up with to a superlative and urgency, and it's a non-starter. Quarterbacks first. Trevor Goosby, if he were to miss the Ohio State game with injury, that one game becomes more important than if Billy Edwards starts the entire season at North Carolina. That's the difference in what Texas is and their headline for today versus North Carolina, Stanford. There's a couple of others who are, all right, we've got a starting quarterback, yet none of them matter as much as Trevor Goosby. If the news did not travel all the way to you yet, Texas, I said all everything. He's an All-American. He's an All-SEC player. He was All-SEC last year. He's projected to be a top 10 pick in next April's draft. The first tackle off the board, Trevor Goosby. Dude, 6'7", about 330. And he got injured in practice Monday. Oh, my gosh. Trevor Goosby, is it a ligament? What is the issue? Do we have any sort of prognosis? Oh, we got to get an MRI. Well, the MRI has come back as a bone bruise, which if it's a bone bruise, they'll now deal with the severity of the bone bruise. But if that's what it is, and the MRI said, and whatever MRI they're using on Texas players, it's the best one available. The MRI says bone bruise. That means no matter how long he's out, it ain't long. It's a number of practices, maybe. And some of that could be just precautionary. If it's a bone bruise, what it does, if you check that box, and Texas has, that means that all the really dangerous boxes can't be checked. Nope, it's a bone bruise. I don't know how long Trevor Goosby will be out. I think it'll be a handful of practices, and I think there'll maybe one more because if the guy understands his assignments, he's pretty good. It may be one more just because, you know what, it's still August and Trevor's Trevor. Let's give the backup one more day of work. Like most folks, they don't have a lot of depth at tackle, but Goosby may be given an extra day even. And maybe he's back for the opener. And then perhaps he is ready week two when Ohio State comes to town. Maybe all of that winds up being true. Maybe he misses the Ohio State game for some reason. And I don't know if it's this bone bruise or he has, you know, a bad bowl of grapes for breakfast. But when Texas State rolls into DKR on September 5th, that's a traditional, they have the traditional week one start to the season. Texas State's, they're in for it. And Arch Manning, you don't have to worry about really protecting him against Texas State if you don't want. You can just wood chipper them all afternoon. Texas State, just they don't have what it takes to dig in and compete. Ohio State has enough to derail your season, and Steve Sarkisian said that happened last year. The head coach at Texas, if we didn't play Ohio State, we would have been in the playoffs. No, if you didn't lose to Ohio State, you would have been in the playoffs. But he already identified how critical the impact on his season could be, that game, and that's week two. I don't know if he's going to miss the game or not. I don't know if he's going to miss like more than two or three practices. But if he does, and then he does miss Ohio State, and the Buckeyes get the dub, and at the end of the year, Steve Sarkisian is saying, same thing happened. We played Ohio State, and we narrow loss, and so we're out of the playoffs, and that's not fair. He may be right. but it will be history at that point. And my question is going to be, is anyone associated with Texas, whether employment-wise, fan-wise, whatever, is anyone associated with Texas going to be interested in, well, we had injuries? I know that they're not going to want to hear one bad call in a season of great calls, because that was against Ohio State a couple years back. So Steve Sarkisian has created some of his own issues. They're a game away from, actually, they're like a minute away from playing for the national championship, and they have a screwy play call. So I don't think Texas fans, if we fast forward to they lose to the Buckeyes, well, Goosby didn't play, remember, and we scheduled that opponent, and so forgive us for the loss. I don't think that anybody with an interest in Texas football, whether it's on the 15th and 30th, their employment depends on the success of Texas football, or you're a fan, a graduate from 88. I don't think they're going to want to hear about injuries. Whether it's All-American left tackle Trevor Goosby, bone bruise, which is entry level on the injury scale, that's fantastic. I don't think they're going to care if it's something that literally just falls out of the football god's sky. Injured. What? What do you mean I'm injured? Yeah, you're injured right now. I don't think that if he misses just the Ohio State game and they lose by, I don't think anybody's going to want to care about it. Don't think they're going to hear about it. Now, here is why the criticism will be off base, because the criticism for Steve Sarkisian, I know what it's going to be. If they lose the Ohio State game, or maybe they win and then they'll just have an absolute dive in the SEC this year, lose three conference games and it all falls apart, whatever it is. If Texas barely misses the playoffs, or let's say it looks like a magical season and then something happens in a semifinal and again, Texas does not win the national champ. They're out. Oh my goodness. Made the Final Four, but they're out. If that happens, do you know, like, they're not, Texas fans and folks who their wallet depends on the success of that program, they don't want to hear any of the reasons or excuses, whichever bucket they fall into. But there is one reality that no one will bring up, that this should be really the guiding light now. Only one team can win. And it really is an awesome response. I don't think college football fans, our minds have not adjusted to that yet. That's an NFL mentality. Nobody complains that, you know, the Green Bay Packers never win Super Bowls anymore. You may really want to win a Super Bowl, especially if you've done it. But the inarguable, impossible nature of navigating that regular season to make the playoffs and then winning, I don't know, three or four postseason games. Everyone understands that, hey, only one team's going to be able to do that. In the NFL, because we've been dealing with playoff brackets forever, in the NFL, we kind of understand if, well, they're a playoff team every year. Mike Tomlin kept his job for, what was it, like 18 years or something? And Mike Tomlin won a Super Bowl like a decade ago. But Mike Tomlin kept his job because they kept being good enough to reach the postseason. And he was evaluated, well, is he the problem? Nah. Is he a good coach? Yeah. Are we happy that we haven't won the Super Bowl? Oh, no, not at all. But we understand that only one team can win. And while we really want it to be us, we understand that is not the mindset among college football. Again, the fans and then also the folks who their livelihood depends on that college football team being champs. Once you introduce a bracket instead of just bowls, these postseason exhibitions, there's only one winner. And so I don't think anybody associated with the outcome of Texas football, anybody really concerned in that, I don't think they're going to want to hear any of the excuses and injuries and whatever and schedule like that. Those are excuses. And I don't think anybody will be bright enough on Steve Sarkisian's side to raise the reality. Folks, we made the Final Four again. We made the playoffs again. We were there again. Ole Miss, I mean, were we disappointed in Pete Golding last year? Steve Sarkisian could have that same outcome this year, and we would look at him and go, dude, what's the issue? The issue for whether it's Sarkisian or Kirby Smart or anyone else who isn't winning a national championship now, the issue is only one team can win, and this is an NFL thing. It's an NFL mindset for fans, and we just haven't adjusted there. So there's a lot of things that, you know, will affect Steve Sarkisian this year, and Trevor Goosby being out with bone bruise, that's one of them right now. Absolutely, best left tackle in college football. And Ohio State's not week nine, they're week two. But there's a whole lot that is baked into Texas having an outstanding season that just does not include raising the big trophy at the end. And once our minds adjust to that, I think that we will actually be a little bit more patient with some coaches. Hold them accountable. Absolutely. You make bad calls or recruiting or fire the wrong person. But I think that our mindset will expand a little bit on that. All right. We're going to take a quick break and continue on.
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18: Here's your Fox Sports Shoals updated forecast. High temperatures reach up to 97 this afternoon under partly cloudy skies. Tonight, lows around 75. Mainly clear skies. Tomorrow, slight chance of thunderstorms. Highs level off around 95. From the Weatherology Weather Center, I'm meteorologist Jennifer Wojcicki. Right now, it's 94 degrees.
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9: Here's your Fox Sports Shoals updated forecast. Sunshine mixed with clouds at times this afternoon. Daytime highs approaching 97. Partly cloudy skies again tonight. Lows dip down to about 75. Mainly clear skies tomorrow. Slight chance of thunderstorms. Daytime highs approaching 95. From the Weatherology Weather Center, I'm meteorologist Paul Trombley. Currently, it's 94 degrees.
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3: Here's your Fox Sports Shoals updated forecast. Sunshine mixed with clouds at times this afternoon, with daytime highs approaching 97. Partly cloudy skies again tonight, lows level off around 75. Mainly sunny skies tomorrow, slight chance of thunderstorms, daytime highs approaching 95. From the Weatherology Weather Center, I'm meteorologist Ray Miller. Currently, it's 92 degrees.
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0: which is screwy. But we're starting to get an idea. We were just talking about 9-3. You don't get in. You have standings that before were almost irrelevant because it was 100% about where you got voted. And so at the beginning of a season, pre-playoff bracket, at the beginning of a season, if you had a low ranking, then it was really difficult for you to move up the ladder throughout the course of the season. And there were multiple cases where maybe it was a proper reflection of it because a team started either so low in the top 20 or 25 or started unranked, would go through the entire season, I don't know, finish 12-0 or 12-1 or whatever it was, and be number 6 in America. They started too low. And that used to always kind of get people's attention, but we just didn't do anything to change it. Well, now that we have a bracket, it is a lot more about math and standings. When you go to the single division model and you add more teams, you create an increased reliance on math. And I'm saying that when you had divisions and you only had, for instance, 14 teams, then you had one team who had to be different than six others. And so as long as they were, they won the West or the East. One team had a record that was different than the other six. Well, now you've got two teams and their records have to be different than 14 other teams. So the fact it makes it more likely that you're going to have tiebreakers involved when you have fewer divisions and more teams playing. So the reliance on math, that is now even more of an NFL model. So Lane Kiffin is spot on, and he's right about the evaluation part of it. The evaluation has never been more suspect from coaches looking at other programs. Oh, yeah, we played them last year. I know how they are. You used to be able to kind of do that. Yeah, we played Mississippi State last year. How many starters they have returning? That quarterback, he's back too, right? Okay. Yeah, I'm going to put them 23rd. It doesn't mean anything now. So Lane's correct. And I would say for yet an additional reason that, again, the Harris Interactive poll, whatever we used to use, completely irrelevant. The Associated Press even said that, like, their writers, they realized after decades that their writers who are supposed to report the news, if they were voting in the polls, they were actually creating the news. So that started to change, and a lot of writers stopped doing it. So the polls for about, 20 years or so, going back at least until when we opened, it up to a 4-team bracket, which was what, 2014? And at some point post-1998, Florida State and Tennessee, the preseason polls, which had the most impact they had, were always from an unfair standpoint. Well, you started at number 19, and so you were only able to move up to 5. The big impact that the polls used to have, it started to wane, and that's a good thing. And so Lane's being asked about his preseason ranking, and he's not criticizing the existence of it. He's just saying, I don't know that it really matters a whole lot, does it? And he's right. It doesn't, for several reasons. But it's a sponsored thing. It's an ability to get a little attention on yourself, and so they will continue to do it.
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10: Here's your Fox Sports Shoals updated forecast. High temperatures reach up to 97 this afternoon under partly cloudy skies. Tonight, lows around 75. Mainly clear skies. Tomorrow, slight chance of thunderstorms. Highs level off around 95. From the Weatherology Weather Center, I'm meteorologist Jennifer Wojcicki. Currently 92.
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18: In the South, it's always college football season, and the king of college football reigns supreme all year long. 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
0: Everything that man says true. We talk college football. We do it all across the network. It's 9 states. It's 71 sticks. Been doing it since 2014. Thank y'all for making that case. There has to be an angle to your team. Like you have to have, I always say, a corner to fight out of. Something that we really do well. Something that we can lean on that will make it easier to do whatever, you know, as the offshoot of that. For Virginia Tech, like, I think their defensive front's going to be pretty dang good. Both tackles coming back. They pumped the portal full of transfers coming in from power conference programs, brought over a few kids from Penn State. So whatever. I think the defensive line will be good. I have been expecting to say, I think that the passing game with Grunkmeyer will be an angle for them, because I really like the look of that kid. I don't think he's been announced as the starter yet. So I'm going to hold off on saying I think the passing game will maybe be an angle for Virginia Tech, because I'm telling you, it's the ACC, man. It can be there for you. Duke won it last season. Let's welcome on right now. We've been having him on for years. My goodness, when it comes to Virginia Tech, he sure knows what it's about. From TechSideline.com, it's Andy Bitter. Andy, welcome back. How's your Wednesday?
12: Pretty good. Just almost ready for the season to start here. I'm kind of getting to that point of August where it's like, all right, get to the season. Let's get to some games and move this thing forward.
0: Ethan Grunkmeyer, have I missed that? Has he been named the starter? Because I thought that that was kind of a standard thing now when the coach or the OC comes over and the quarterback transfers too, he's the guy. Has that been made official?
12: Not formally announced him as the starter, but Franklin has basically come out and said, I think the team knows. You know, we don't have to name a starter for the team to know. And I think everybody here has been under the assumption that it's going to be Grunkmeyer. And there's been nothing I've seen in camp that would dissuade me of that idea. So, yeah, I think it's him. And I think, you know, he's primed for a decent season with the type of talent they have at receiver around him, some of the tight ends, you know, running game to go with it. We'll see if the O-line holds up. But, you know, he handled himself very well in his first year of competition last year.
0: Close your eyes. What is the vision for the offense? If it works the way that you believe Franklin and everybody on that side of the ball want, what does the offense with Grunkmeyer look like?
12: You know, I think it's very run-based. I think you're throwing off play action. I don't think you're chucking the ball, you know, 40, 45 times a game. I think you'd prefer to have more of a lean towards the run and then throw off of that. The ball's out quick. You get the ball into the hands of playmakers, and you don't really put your quarterback at risk too much by having him hold on to it for long developing plays. You know, that is a departure from the past, where I think the Hokies have had a quarterback where sometimes it's like snap it to him and, you know, have him make something happen with just his, you know, natural athletic ability back there. I don't think Grunkmeyer is going to be a guy that's going to, you know, run around 8 seconds and then make a play like that. But, you know, he processes quickly. He gets the ball out fast, and hopefully that leads to fewer sacks this year.
0: You mentioned the sacks last year, and I don't even know what this means from one season to the next necessarily for an offensive line because of the portal. But with Kyron Drones, they gave up a bunch of sacks. And you're right, like the run game, there were some Saturdays where it was like, all right, snap it to Kyron, he'll do something. What's your idea about the offensive line now, about 2.5 weeks into August?
12: Well, they added a couple guys, you know, Justin Perry from Ohio State, Logan Howland from Oklahoma. I think they'll factor into the starting rotation somewhere. Perhaps it's your two starting tackles. You know, a lot of it, they get some guys sitting back health-wise. You know, Brody Meadows, Montavious Cunningham were banged up last year. But I think a lot of it has to do with just, you know, how quickly the ball comes out. I mean, Kyron Drones, I don't think his forte was, you know, reading defenses and standing in the pocket and going through progressions to the third, fourth, fifth guy. And, you know, in his defense, he didn't really have time to do that a whole lot. I think Grunkmeyer, that's more of what his game is. He's not going to be a one-read guy in a takeoff running like Drones was a lot of the time. And, you know, sometimes the ball not getting out led to a lot of those sacks. So it goes hand in hand. The protection needs to be better. The processing needs to be better from the quarterbacks. I think they've improved that. How much so, you know, we'll find out. And I think the offensive line is still the position group on offense that I look at and I go, that has the most question marks and that I need to see answered before I believe this thing will really take off.
0: So I'm looking at the depth chart on defense, and actually the two or three deep or whatever we want to call it. And I think both tackles, the guys who are going to start a tackle, they're back from last year and they played. Brought in three kids from Penn State, have other power conference transfers. Might I be right that the defensive front as a 7 or 8 man unit, it might be the angle for the defense to play?
12: I think it'll be better than last year. Certainly, and you know, I think there's a little bit more linebacker continuity that they're going to have than previously. You know, I actually look at the secondary with the cornerback specifically. I felt like they were just really holding on last year. Just two guys, throw them out there, hope like heck that they hold up and don't get injured. You know, Tech as a team had 4 picks all of last year, won by a cornerback. That's not very Hokies-like.
0: That's unreal.
12: When you think of you look at their reputation, their history. I think opposing quarterback rating against them was 147.1.
0: Holy smokes.
12: That was the highest it's ever been, as far back in online records that I can go back to, like early 80s, that they have it. I haven't seen one that was higher. So they didn't really pressure the quarterback. They didn't really wreak havoc. And it's just so far from what Bud Foster's defenses used to be here. And, Bud has been retired since 2019. It feels like they need to get back to that quite a bit. So I think there's more disruption up front. I think there's more depth in the secondary. I don't know if there's as much, star power as they've had in the past. Kamari Copeland's an exception to that. Maybe Jaquez White at cornerback. But I think it's a process of moving it back in the direction of what you're used to seeing at Virginia Tech.
0: All right, I don't want to be irresponsible and play the win-loss game, but I'm telling you, and I know football, it's a first-year coach and a first-year this and a first-year everything, except Brent Pry. But I look at the schedule, Andy, and I swear I'm like 1-0, 2-0, 3. I could see a 7-0, and then I look at Clemson, and I'm like, what's Clemson? And then a bye week. Like, I don't think it'll be easy with Clemson, SMU, and Miami on the road down the stretch. This schedule is doable. I'll say that. What, has that been much of a conversation? Hey, man, look at the schedule.
12: Yeah, in certain spots. I think those three games you mentioned are pretty tough on the road. I don't think Cal is a gimme. You saw what they did to SMU last year when SMU had a chance to go to the ACC title game and lost going out that's to right. Cal. I think JKS, pretty good quarterback out there that can cause some problems. So that's one that maybe people overlook that I think is pretty tough. Pitt at home, Georgia Tech at home. There's a lot of 50-50 matchups on this schedule for them. Even Maryland on the road. I know Maryland wasn't all that last year, but the Hokies were 3-9. So we're not talking about just a finished program going in there and just rolling in a road environment. It's something Virginia Tech has not done in a long time in the non-conference. So, I think you could say there's a lot of games that could go their way and you could rattle off maybe a really hot start like that. But I also look at it and go, outside of Miami and maybe SMU, I think there's probably like 8 or 9 50-50 games on the schedule. And that's a lot. And that could go one way or the other. And I could certainly see an 8-4 or 9-3 season. I could also see 6-6, 7-5, which is what I'm predicting. And, people might not like that improvement, but that is a 4-game improvement over last year. That's a pretty good jump. So I think things will move in the right direction. It's just a question of how much.
0: All right, this is completely unrelated to anything you do now, but did folks around the program, folks around Blacksburg, have an opinion of Mansoor Delane that he could pop into the SEC for one season, blow things up, and be the 6th overall pick? I mean, he was amazing last year.
12: Yeah, I think people knew the talent. They understood how good he was. And I also think they kind of understood that why he would jump to LSU from Virginia Tech, especially with how the season played out with the Hokies and being such a struggle. I wonder if he would have shined as much at Virginia Tech as he did in that defense at LSU. But I think the talent was always obvious with him when he was here, played as a true freshman, really was very good as a true freshman and continued that his next year. I don't think it was a surprise necessarily. I think there's just sort of disappointment that in the long run, when he's doing his name announcement on those, Monday Night Football promos, he's going to say Mansoor Delane, LSU, in most likely. Oh, and he started his career at Virginia Tech. That's going to be tough for a place with the defensive back history to take.
0: Well, Andy, it's always a wonderful conversation, man. I appreciate your insight and expertise. Thank you.
12: Well, thanks for having me.
0: All right, TechSideline.com. That's where you need to go to get Andy Bitter. And that was Mansoor Delane. Not good size, not physically imposing. It's not, Richard Sherman, 6'5", running around out there. But good enough size. Here's what I think of the best corner. Like, I really want to top out at about 6 feet. 5'10", 5'11", 6 feet. I know there are a bunch of tall receivers, but I've got my idea. It's very rare that you get up into 6'3", 6'4", sort of corners, and there's not some sort of give back there. And so I want guys built to do what the number one job is, which at corner, support the run, sure. Turn and go. And if the ball's in the air, go get it. And at 6 feet tall, about 190, And if you have long arms, okay, keep talking to me. If you have great speed, okay, keep talking to me. But a lot of times I see 6'3", 6'4", corner. I get very excited, but I also want to know, all right, I need to see this kid play. I need to see what coverage he's in. If it's always the high and outside coverage where you can take pretty good advantage of that in certain situations, if he's limited, then that's the give back. Mansoor Delane, perfect size, wonderful speed, physical, tough kid. Get inside your face mask at the line of scrimmage. Not miss. Don't miss the jam. No, he wouldn't miss the jam. And sixth overall pick. Just an unbelievable season he had back there. And they had the same thing with A.J. Halsey, the late transfer at safety there. And the season still didn't work out the way they wanted. All right, so I appreciate him coming on. Always love catching up with Andy Bitter. Again, TextSideline.com. And he said that Ethan Grunkmeyer, it hasn't been named officially. It hasn't been carved in stone. But that he is alluding to it. That the team knows who the starter is, and it's going to be Ethan Grunkmeyer. So go ahead with all those assumptions that you had. All right, we will take a short break and continue next.
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23: Here's your Fox Sports Shoals updated forecast. Sunshine mixed with clouds at times this afternoon. Daytime highs approaching 97. Partly cloudy skies again tonight. Lows dip down to about 75. Mainly clear skies tomorrow. Slight chance of thunderstorms. Daytime highs approaching 95. From the Weatherology Weather Center, I'm meteorologist Paul Trombley. Currently, it's 92 degrees.
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0: wonderful day on the Chuck Oliver Show, talking college football the way we do. Appreciate Anwar Richardson joining us earlier, truest reporter for the Texas Longhorns from Orange Blood. I had referenced something, and I just want to be clear. Huge fan of the guy, and always have been. But Bijan Robinson, and I've solved a mystery. Actually, I'm able to read, so Bijan solved the mystery. But kid out of Arizona, goes to Texas, unbelievable. He was one of the Lambeau kids, maybe one of the first Lambeau kids, because they had an offensive player and a defensive player. Texas always gets Lamborghini. So Bijan goes to Texas, has a great career, top 10 pick in NFL. Now he just got a second contract. He's broke off. He also sells mustard. And there was at one point debate, what is his name? Is it Bijan? Is it Bijan? And he was a guy that didn't make things easier because he would tell different stories about his mom or him or family members or teachers or coaches, and he would give both answers. Well, Bijan sells mustard, and I'm looking right now at Bijan mustard. It's not Bijan mustard. It's Bijan. So it's a high quality mustard. I get the yellow, sugar free. But a bunch of funny merchandise as well for the former Texas running back, now in the NFL. Like I said, getting absolutely broke off. I was talking about transfer quarterbacks yesterday and had drawn a big circle from Tampa to Auburn, and then eventually two kids, that had been at Mississippi State at one point, winded up in Tampa, one who had been at Florida State, just all the transfer quarterbacks. And today, when you're looking at college football headlines, you're going to see a couple of programs, power conferences, naming their starting quarterbacks. We were just, again, talking with Andy Bitter. Hey, what about Ethan Grunkmeyer? He's like, well, no, they haven't really announced it. It's going to be him, but they hadn't really announced it. There were a couple of places that did. And it was Billy Edwards went in the quarterback battle. And I said from Maryland, from Wake Forest, and then Maryland, and then Wisconsin, and now North Carolina. He will start for Bobby Petrino in UNC. And it was a battle. And part of it was because there was a backup, Miles O'Neal. And Billy Edwards, he's what I like. He's 23. Okay. Miles O'Neal is a transfer to North Carolina from Texas A&M who is old enough to have been associated with Petrino back at College Station in Chimpo. So what we always talk about, hey, if I've got the leg up, it is a kid who early in camp is kind of flexing his knowledge muscle, but then the talent muscle takes over. And so at some point, you know, Austin Mack, the familiarity with the offense and how far back he goes, that usually loses out to the special kid of the bunch. And that's going to be Keelan Russell. So Billy Edwards Jr., he didn't have the experience with Petrino, but he has made up all the ground, and he's older and he's played more. And so he will at least start the opener for North Carolina when they play TCU a week from Saturday in Ireland. North Carolina has their starter. We talked earlier, Tavita Pritchard at Stanford has announced his starter as well. Not quite the mystery involved, but also not quite the payoff for either of these programs. I thought it was going to be Edwards, and because Davis Warren's old and has played at a place like Michigan, I thought it was going to be him too. But they didn't beat out great fields, and there's not great depth there, and there was only a little familiarity with O'Neal, and that's the reason he was kind of in there. When I say that both schools have chosen starting quarterbacks, that's not really the case. They've chosen starting quarterbacks that they were able to get into their program. I will tell you that, for instance, like Matt Campbell bringing Rocco Beck with him, that doesn't count. He already was your starting quarterback. Lane Kiffin getting Sam Leavitt, okay. Lane Kiffin went out and found a starting quarterback. He evaluated and said, that's going to be my guy. Dylan Raiola would have been that at Oregon. That's our guy. He's next. Let's get him into the program. Darian Mensah, boy, Mario really identified him. In fact, identified him so much that he identified him right into the portal. And then down the coast of Miami, Josh Hoover, whomever. there are times when the coach comes over, and so Rocco Beck's coming with, or Byron Brown or whoever's coming with him. Then there are times you really do need a quarterback and you don't have one. And the guys that you do have that relationship with, you look around and you go, yeah, you're not the starter for me, Matt Zollers. So you go get Austin Simmons. You'll find somebody. That's how it happens a lot. We went out and found our starting quarterback. See, that's the truth with Eli. When we have headlines, North Carolina chooses their starter. And when we have a headline that Tevita Pritchard has chosen his starting quarterback, that's not actually true. When Eli went into the portal and got Austin Simmons, that was Eli choosing his starting quarterback. Tevita Pritchard has Davis Warren, and that's kind of the best he could get in the portal. He chose Davis Warren to be the starter of the available QBs. He didn't really choose Davis Warren to be the transfer who was coming in. Billy Edwards, yeah, they chose him. They announced him as the starter. He's not the guy that they really wanted. So they've announced him as the starter. He's not the guy they wanted to choose. There's a huge difference in announcing Ashton Daniels has held off Kevin Sperry in spring. We're announcing our starting quarterback. No. Your starting quarterback, if Druthers were being had, it would be somebody like maybe Aaron Filo. It might be Deuce Knight. It might be, I don't know, Kenny Minchie, whoever. Will Stein decided that was a priority and needed to have him. Those coaches, Will Stein, never been in charge of a program. Certainly not one that he grew up with so much familiarity with, like Kentucky, that has that sort of added, I want to say, psychological, not pressure, but factor. Like, you don't have to learn anything about Kentucky if you're Will Stein. Jimbo had to learn about Texas A&M and all their traditions and everything associated with that program, and there's a bunch of Texas A&M. Will Stein, he already got all that, but it also comes with adds comfort. It means that everybody knew Jimbo Fisher when he walked down the street in College Station. Everybody in Lexington, like, some of them are really going to know Will Stein, so there's all this added pressure, and it's just a different dynamic. It's a different factor there. He chose his starter. I don't think Bill Belichick really chose a starter. I think he got who he could into the program and then has made the best of it and said, Billy Edwards. Will Stein, boy, did he choose a starter. Remember, Minchie was going to go to Nebraska. And Will Stein stepped in. Same thing I said about Darian Minson and Mario. Will Stein's like, nope, that's not going to work for us. You need to come to Lexington. That's choosing your starter. I got to say, Bo Pribula, there is the strategy of making yourself the last or one of the last remaining, whatever the widget is. And suddenly you have more value because there are more available openings. There are more spots that need filling than there are, in this case, for instance, transfer quarterbacks with starting experience at two different power conference programs. That's not how Bo Pribula wound up being the Virginia quarterback. Virginia obviously wanted to have Chandler Morris back. Bo Pribula, there was thought that he was going to go to, that he was going to be James Franklin's quarterback, and they kind of passed on that one, and that happened quickly. So Virginia has a quarterback, and it may be better for him and the program than it ever worked out in Como. But it's the same sort. There was a consolation prize. Virginia didn't get Bo Pribula because they held out and got their guy when all the other offers went away. Virginia was making those other offers to other quarterbacks and then, I quote, settled Bo Pribula. There's a big difference between choosing the quarterback and actually choosing your starter.
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0: Look on your calendar. 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And I'm going to tell you one day that the Chuck Oliver Show is going to be broadcasting live from Harris Cherokee in Cherokee, North Carolina. 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Caesar Sportsbook, even in one of the fan caves. 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
13: Here's your Fox Sports Shoals updated forecast. Sunshine mixed with clouds at times this afternoon, with daytime highs approaching 97. Partly cloudy skies again tonight, lows level off around 75. Mainly sunny skies tomorrow, slight chance of thunderstorms, daytime highs approaching 95. From the Weatherology Weather Center, I'm meteorologist Ray Miller. Currently, it's 92 degrees.
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0: leadership, knowledge, presence for all these young guys who, you know, we've said it all offseason. They got talent, but they haven't done it in these big games yet. You look at Talon Taylor, C.J. Wiley, Thomas Blackshear, Landon Roldan, like even Sakobi White-Hilton to a certain extent. So that I think is his main role, is leadership for the receiver room and making an impact on special teams. But it's, you know, Kirby Smart's not going to add a guy to this roster just to say he did it. He thinks Cole Spear can have a big impact and help this team, even if it's, like I said, just on special teams and being a mentor for some of these receivers.
1: Couple more minutes. Jed May, our truest reporter for the Georgia Bulldogs. Consume him. He's in the digital space. On Three is where you can get him. Big operation like that. You know it's legit. UGA Sports is where you're going to get Jed May. Okay, let's talk about defense. I saw that Trey Scott was talking, and specifically about Gabe Harris, because I look at him, and I see us. There's one level. There's, yep, you're good enough to start in the SEC. And then there's a next level where you're a game wrecker. Can Gabe Harris be a game wrecker?
0: That's a good question. I think he can be – I think I think so. I think he can get at least very close to that, because he was really starting to play some really good ball down the stretch last year, and then he gets hurt. And you saw how it affected Georgia in that Ole Miss game. You know, Trinidad Chandler's had all day. He's running around everywhere. He's all over the place. And Gabe is a guy who has played a lot of football, and they need him. I mean, let's be honest. When you look at this Georgia defense, that's the one – I mean, question mark is relative, but what can this pass rush – be? Can it be good? Can it be great? Will it just be okay? Will it be bad? Like, that's, you know, you look at the stats last year, and they were 100 and something in the country in sacks, which is just ridiculous to think of when you think of the talent this group has. I think Gabe can take that next step. I think Quatavius Johnson could take a next step. And you got those younger guys behind him, like Chase Linton, who's having a good fall camp. Saw Jaden Walker flash. Chris Cole is a guy that's kind of rushed off the edge some. So yeah, they need Gabe Harris, but they need all those guys, because I think that's how you take this defense from really, really good, which I think is the floor, to elite, you know, approaching that 21, 22 levels with a good pass rush.
1: Okay, I don't know. Maybe it's just window shopping, but ever so often I see kids in the conference and I just get obsessed with them. I'm like, it's going to work. It's going to work. Year ago, I was swearing it's going to work with Kyron Jones. Safety, big physical kid. He's a freight train. How is he right now?
0: He's coming back from his footage and looking great. He had a great first scrimmage. You know, he put some big hits on some of his teammates. Some sources said he had a hit that knocked Dwight Phillips' helmet off, which it's a scrimmage, so you don't want to go too hard, but you see that physical presence and safety. So you got KJ Bolden at one safety, and then that other, you know, the narrative around the other safety spot has mainly been, you know, Rashawn Dinkins and DeMarley Riddle, the East Carolina transfer. So you add in Kyron Jones, who's another guy who's been in this defense forever. You got some serious depth at safety, and you can throw Star into with Kyron. I haven't played Star before. So I think that's what you got to figure out these next couple weeks and these first two games, is what's the best combination of 5-6 defensive backs that we can put on field. And it could change week to week. You know, if you're playing, like we saw when Georgia played Ole Miss a couple years ago, they put Kamari Lassiter in the slot because you're like, they throw the ball over the field, they spread it out. I think that depth at safety allows you to, and you throw Khalil Barnes in the mix, he's a guy that can play safety and beat him too. That depth is going to allow them to do a lot of different things and that defensive secondary, which I think is going to be really, really good.
1: Final, just your observation, understanding. I want to ask you about Travaris Robinson, because there are times when we hear about a young coach almost immediately and he kind of catches everybody's fancy. And then suddenly he's like a 15-year veteran and we think the shine may have come off. And I'm like, no, Kirby doesn't have any bums on his staff. T-Rob is still the ace, even in the NIL era, he's still the ace recruiter, and he knows what he's doing when it comes to being co-DC as well.
0: Yeah, for sure. And you know, if Kirby was ever going to have a bum on his staff, it certainly wouldn't be at safety, right? Like, he's going to bring in a really good recruiter, a really good coach. He's a guy that's worked with Will Muschamp for a long time, who Kirby obviously respects. And yeah, you look at what he's doing in recruiting. They've got a couple good guys recruited or committed in this 27 class right now. And it's like, listen, it's tough to recruit in this NIL era. Like, I think when you're a program like Georgia and you emphasize, hey, you're going to come here and develop. We sent 15,000 defensive backs to the NFL under Kirby Smart. You're going to be, if you come here and you play well and you start, you are going to get drafted. That is pretty much just a fact. Some kids listen to it and some kids don't. And I think that's the challenge of trying to figure it out. But at safety in this class, you've got Adrian Cole, who's a guy from Douglas County that's really good. He's in the top 100 in the country, I believe. And then Seth Williams, a guy from Lakeside there in Atlanta, who, you know, is a three-star right now. He kind of flew under the radar till earlier this year, but I saw him at a 7-on-7 this summer. And this kid is a, you know, first team get off the bus guy. Like, he's 6'3", he's probably 185 pounds, and he looks like a Kyron Jones, like, will come downhill and light you up. I'm going to actually see him play Friday and very excited about it. So yeah, he's a guy who, like you said, he feels like he's hadn't been around as long as he has, but he's a guy that's one of the anchors of that defensive coaching staff for sure.
1: If I don't know, then I talk to Jed May, and I know. UGA Sports, you can get the same info I do at On3. Jed, I appreciate your insight always, man. Thank you.
0: Absolutely, Chuck, anytime.
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17: Here's your Fox Sports Shoals updated forecast. High temperatures reach up to 97 this afternoon under partly cloudy skies. Tonight, lows around 75. Mainly clear skies. Tomorrow, slight chance of thunderstorms. Highs level off around 95. From the Weatherology Weather Center, I'm meteorologist Jennifer Wojcicki. Right now, it's 93 degrees.
18: That's a hot one.
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1: What is the word for Miami Heat center Bam Adebayo scoring 83 points? Deplorable. The Miami Heat were intentionally fouling the Washington Wizards players on the inbounds just so Bam

0: and gets to know Mike Norvell, and suddenly Kenny Dillingham is in coaching. So he's from Phoenix. He graduated from Arizona State. He's really young. He's offensive-minded. All of this stuff is great. But he gets Arizona State, and you've never had to get Arizona State before. Arizona State was a program that folks said, why don't you go to the Rose Bowl more often? And they could say, we go more in Arizona. But in the name, image, likeness era, there are certain limitations that if someone within your own family is on site, Kenny Dillingham from Arizona State, if someone from within your own family who you trust gets our program, if he's there, then we trust that even though he's not given fully fleshed out answers, that he knows what's up. We can trust him. And whatever the limits are, he's just as unhappy about them as I am, and he's going to work just as hard as I would work if I had the job. All of that. And so even though I know Georgia Tech will never be Georgia, and it won't be, Brent Key gets the program. Well, Arizona State was just in, they were in the Pac-10 or Pac-12. It was the Pac-8, then they added the Arizona schools. So they were just out there competing like everybody else. Well, when I say everybody else, everybody used the same currency, the 85 scholarships. Now, Arizona State has gone from a place that was just in the Pac-12 conference and competing the same as everyone else for, all right, what's your local recruiting base like? What's your fan base? What's the size of the stadium? It was all the traditional measuring sticks. No, Arizona State is a place where their fan base is very happy that their head coach gets their program, gets their university, gets their campus, their culture. And it never was a case of that. It also, and here's more of a tangible and obvious takeaway that you can kind of put a number on. If you have Brent Key, if you have Clark Lee, if you have Kenny Dillingham, if you have someone who not only gets the program, but like he's a graduate from there, it at least makes you think we have a better chance of keeping him if he has success and starts to get pried away by a bigger program. We think that'll be the case. You are maybe a little more likely to stay the course if you graduated from Arizona State or Tech or Vandy or Florida or Kentucky, wherever. And so the local pulls on a guy has become way more of a factor. It used to just be how you would hire a guy. Well, you know, he's got these local ties. Now local ties are something that you kind of count on helping you weather the interest that is coming if you have success in a guy. Well, you know, he's one of us. He kind of gets it. And so that's definitely Kenny Dillingham in Arizona State as well. All right, we're going to take a 22-hour break. Come back tomorrow, me and you and David and Heath and all of us talking college football right here on Chuck Oliver Show.
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9: 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In the Civil War, Union soldiers raided the town and planned to burn down the college. 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She presented a letter from President Abraham Lincoln that ordered them to leave the school alone. 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
10: Here's your Fox Sports Shoals updated forecast. Sunshine mixed with clouds at times this afternoon. Daytime highs approaching 97. Partly cloudy skies again tonight. Lows dip down to about 75. Mainly clear skies tomorrow. Slight chance of thunderstorms. Daytime highs approaching 95. From the Weatherology Weather Center, I'm meteorologist Paul Trombley. Right now, 93.
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0: double by Burleson. The 1-2 pitch, a swing and a high fly ball center field. Walker's tagging. Under it, Dane Myers. He makes the catch. Walker is coming home, and the throw is high. A sacrifice fly for Joshua Baez. The ball is slapped past the mound, up the middle. Mason Wynn gets to it from short center field. He throws him out. Oh, did he travel a great distance to make that play? And a strong throw gets Rodriguez, who's not a slow runner. The 2-2 pitch with two outs. Swing and a miss. He's out on strikes. The ball popped out of Pajes Smith, and Pajes tags him out. The first pitch is lined to second and caught. Caught by Weatherholt. One pitch and one out as Sal Stewart lines out sharply. One gone with the Cardinals leading 3-0. The 3-2 pitch with two outs. A swing and a miss, a Redbird winner. A sweeper away, strikes out Suarez, and this ballgame has come to an end as the Cardinals blanked the Cincinnati Reds tonight, 3-0 at Great American Ballpark.
1: Brings us to today as the Cardinals have won 11 of 16, tying the Cubs, Padres, and Phillies for the best record in Major League Baseball since August 2nd. Matthew Liberatore on the mound, 5-10 with a 5.07 ERA. Very much hit or miss for him. His last time out, pretty good. 5 1/3 innings against the Cubs, allowed just 2 runs on 2 hits, 6 strikeouts, and 1 walk. He has a 3.86 ERA in the month of August. Career against the Reds, 1-1 with a 3.81 ERA. He has made 11 appearances. The Reds are going to have Chase Burns on the mound. He's been really, really good. He comes in 14-2 with a 2.47 ERA. The only question about him is his usage, because he is coming up. He's already gone by the most innings that he's thrown in a season in his career, and there's been some speculation that at some point the Reds might have to start to take the foot off the pedal, but he has been very good. This is going to be just his second ever appearance against the Cardinals. Made a relief appearance against them back in September of last year when he threw 2 scoreless innings. So they have not seen Burns, one of the few divisional pitchers that they have not seen a whole lot of. And Burns has been very, very good this season. We'll take a break, and when we come back, we'll hear from Cardinals manager Oliver Marmol. It's all part of Ameren Total Access. It's the Cardinals and Reds today on the Cardinals Radio Network, powered by Graybar.
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0: game four of a five-game series. Ameren Total Access continues across the Cardinals radio network. Across the Cardinals minor league system tonight, AAA Memphis continues their home stand. They match up against Jacksonville this evening. It's going to be Gerangelo Sanchez starting tonight for Memphis. 0-3, 6.29 ERA, but he is coming off a really good start his last time out where he had 11 strikeouts. Had to leave the game a little bit early due to some cramping, but it'll be fun to see how he's able to follow that up tonight. Double A Springfield at Arkansas. Lefty Liam Doyle goes. Seems like something's really clicked in for him lately. 3-7, 4.28 ERA. High A Peoria has already played, and they lose to Lansing 4-3. And then the Palm Beach Cardinals, they are in action, getting started here not too long, about an hour, hour and a half or so, as they are going to match up against Fort Myers. And on the mound tonight for Palm Beach, it'll be right-hander Jacob Haley, no record, and a 4.15 ERA. In our game, it's the Cardinals and the Reds. It's Matthew Liberatore against Chase Burns. We'll head back to Great American Ballpark to go inside the ballpark. That's next on Ameren Total Access. 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

0: matched up with Max Scherzer. The pitch, a strike this time on the outer half of the plate. One ball, one strike on De La Cruz, who has gone 2-for-12 in the series, a double to win the game. Second game of the doubleheader on Monday night. He has walked once and struck out seven times. He takes a ball low, 2-1.
1: And that double, that could have been scored a single, because that's really all they needed.
0: All they needed was a base hit.
1: That game. But the point is, it was a double, his only extra base hit, John, in his last 11 games.
0: Left-handed pitcher, right-handed batter. The 2-1 pitch to Ellie De La Cruz. He swings and lifts a fly ball to right field. That belongs to Jordan Walker. One out. Maryville University, three times named an Apple Distinguished School, is revolutionizing what it means to learn with and from technology. Learn more at maryville.edu. Sal Stewart sits safely all three games in the series. 3-for-12, a double and two strikeouts. On their homestand, he is 6 out of 24, a double, two RBIs, while striking out four times. The right-handed batter takes downstairs. The Cardinals have Mason Wynn at short. J.J. Weatherholt plays up the middle. Over at first base, Burleson at third base. Blaze Jordan playing off the line and deep for the right-handed batting Sal Stewart. Stewart takes a curve. Oh, that looked good, but called a ball. No challenge by Jimmy Crooks here in the first inning. Two balls, no strikes. Stewart with 26 home runs and 91 runs batted in. He swings and pops it foul to our right. So who's it going to be, Sal Stewart or J.J. Weatherholt winning the National League Rookie of the Year?
1: Good question. If you go by WAR, it's J.J. If you go by OPS, it would be Stewart.
0: Libertor's next pitch, that's grounded to the shortstop. One step to the right for Wynn. A strong, accurate throw produces out number two.
1: But, of course, there's still 30-plus games left for both players, and it may just work itself out based on
0: now
1: how
0: who gets hot.
1: Yep.
0: Who has the stronger finish.
1: And I think Rumfield's in the conversation. He's up to 291, and I just liked him. I thought he was a good player, T.J. Rumfield.
0: Here's Dane Myers. They put him in the number three spot. Terry Francona has him batting ahead of Eugenio Suarez. Showing bunt, pulling the bat back, he takes strike one. Myers hit a home run to tie the game on Monday night as a pinch hitter. While in the lineup in the first game, he hit a home run. He takes a ball low, one ball and one strike. Five homers in all, 20 RBIs, a 260 average. Played his college ball at Rice in Houston. He was with Miami 2023. And moved on to Cincinnati this year. Now the pitch. He swings and drives it to center field. Moving back a step and now running in. Nathan Church puts it away. Three up, three down for Libby. After one, no score in Cincy.
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9: As a kid, I wanted to explore every inch of the world, but then I contracted bacterial meningitis. My kidneys shut down, my spleen burst, both of my legs were amputated below the knees.

0: six-hit game against the Cardinals.
1: How about that? With a promotion bat. That's a pretty good promotion. The 2-1 pitch to Myers is a fastball in there for a strike. 95 on that one by Libby. That's,
0: I think he's feeling it.
1: I think so, too. A little top end for him there. Like what he's doing. Two balls, two strikes. And here comes the pitch to Myers. Crack, and a foul down the left field line. See, I just thought I'd do the crack by myself. Not as good, is it?
0: That particular play right there wasn't cracked up to what it should have been.
1: I could try other ways to simulate
0: a couple
1: that,
0: of pieces of wood.
1: Or I could get somebody to go down there and plug the mic in. Two balls, two strikes. Here comes the pitch. And it's a called strike three. Libby again dropping that curveball in on Myers. This time, three straight strikeouts covering the last couple of innings. And now he'll face Eugenio Suarez.
2: Boy, Libby's good today.
0: How was that?
1: There, I heard it. That was you. I thought that was Ryan doing it. I thought Ryan had a file of back. That was really good, John. Here's a pitch right down central, strike one.
0: I mean, we're picking up some audio because we can hear the pitch popping the catcher's mitt.
1: We can. Two runs on four hits for the Cardinals. No runs on one hit for the Reds. The pitch to Suarez, fouled back. I heard a back crack there.
0: Well, I did too.
1: Somebody must have plugged it in. There's a guy down there.
0: There's a guy down there? Several guys.
1: Well, there's a guy down there that looked like he looks official. And maybe he just went and plugged it in. Isn't that exciting?
0: It is. Part of the thrilling play-by-play you're providing here.
1: Well, you've got to explain the technology a little bit. Libby has an 0-2 count on Eugenio Suarez. The wind, the pitch, and that is a little bit high for a ball. Two nothing Cardinals. We are in the bottom of the fourth inning. Libby up against Chase Burns. The Cardinals burned him a bit. The next pitch is a fastball, strike three. Blew it by him. And Libby strikes out the side. Four strikeouts in a row. Six strikeouts in the game. Outstanding Matthew Libertor through four. We go to the fifth. John will have the play-by-play. Cardinals lead 2-0.
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2: 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A call.